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3: 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You are listening to Second Sight. This is Jazz Programming, and I'm your host this evening, David Bowie-Moltz. I want to let you know the Virginia Theater Festival kicks off the summer season with Ken Ludwig's Moriarty at the Ruth Kaplan Theater. Sherlock Holmes and his trusty sidekick Watson are on a case filled with spies, blackmail, and intrigue. Performances run June 20th through the 28th. Tickets and information are at virginiatheaterfestival.org. All right, everybody. This evening we have been digging into the Miles Davis bootleg series. Columbia has been issuing records under this sub-label for about 10 or 15 years now. Wanted to bring these out tonight in honor of what would have been Miles's 100th birthday the other month. Don't play a lot of Miles on this program typically, but was inspired to celebrate and hopefully play some recordings that folks haven't heard before. The last one you heard was No Blues. That was from the 2nd of November, 1967, and that is from the 2011 release Europe 1967, and that was the first bootleg series issue, which came out back in 2011, as I mentioned. The next one we're going to hear is from the bootleg series Volume 3, Miles at the Fillmore, which was put out in 2014.

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0: All right, everybody, that was Speak, That's What Happened. From the Bootleg Series, Volume 7, That's What Happened, 1982 to 1985. It was put out on Columbia in 2022, and that was a live recording from July 7th, 1983, at the Theatre Saint-Denis in Montreal. Joining Miles is John Scofield there on guitar. Before that, we heard If by Miles Davis from Miles Davis at Newport, 1955 to 1957, the Bootleg Series, Volume 4, came out on Columbia in 2015. That was put to tape November 1st, 1973, Newport Jazz Festival in Europe at the Berlin Philharmonie in Berlin. And we started things off way back when with Bitches Brew, Miles Davis at the Fillmore, Miles Davis, 1970, the Bootleg Series, Volume 3, which came out in 2014. And that was put to tape June 17th, 1970, at the Fillmore East in New York City. Before we get out of here tonight, I just want to let you know, if you love this program, you probably are going to enjoy Straight No Filter. It's tomorrow night, Tuesday, 7 to 9 p.m., right here on WTJU. Same channel, same time. So please enjoy more jazz programming tomorrow night, 7 to 9 p.m. Two more things coming up in the community I want to let you know about. A coalition of five local nonprofits and community groups has formed the Grocery Card Campaign to help alleviate the food insecurity many immigrants are facing as a result of federal immigration enforcement activities. The Grocery Card Campaign puts grocery store gift cards immediately into the hands of our immigrant neighbors and is an opportunity for community members to show their support by helping ensure that basic food needs are met. For more information, email grocerycardcampaign@gmail.com. Also, the Virginia Repertory Theater in downtown Richmond is presenting Irene Senkoff and David Hines' musical Come From Away from June 19th through August 2nd. It's the true story of the small town of Gander, Newfoundland, that opened its homes and hearts to 6,500 passengers on 38 grounded planes following the events of September 11th. Visit virginiarep.org for tickets and details. All right, everybody. Once more, this is David Bowie Moltz saying farewell for Second Sight tonight. Hope that you have enjoyed this as much as I have. I'm going to end tonight with Miles Davis. This is from Freedom Jazz Dance, the Bootleg Series, Volume 5. And this is a piece called Blues in F. It's actually a home recording of Miles at his home in New York City in 1967. During this piece, he's demonstrating to Wayne Shorter a new blues that he's working on. And it's just fascinating. He's talking to Wayne throughout here. Hope you enjoy the conversation. But it's Miles on piano. And it's pure joy and it's pure Miles. Hope that you enjoy this, everyone. Thanks for listening. I appreciate you all. And I will see you in 2 weeks' time. Stay tuned for E. Jones and Fresh Start coming up here at 9 o'clock. Until then, this is Blues in F by Miles Davis, a home recording from 1967, Miles on piano. Enjoy.
1: Look out, Wayne. What's happening? You want a drink? What about the 5 or 6? You want a hamburger? Hey, get Wayne half of that hamburger, bud. Look out there, Wayne. Look out, Jim. Ain't nothing going on. Hey, Wayne, where we gonna find a bass player? I mean, Eddie's going on the train, right? You don't know any other bass players. Maybe Herbie will switch to bass. Hey, wait, I got somebody to speak to on the phone. Hey, Wayne, you want a steak? Why you wanna fuck with my hamburger then, Jim? Listen to that chord. Mm-hmm.

Wayne, I was thinking about writing a blues, you know? Like you play, like a blues like an F, you know? You know, and then go to A flat, you know? You know, then start on F. You know, but it's in a slicker way, you know. Then you say, from right here. You know. You know, something like. Yeah.

Yeah, I like A flat right there. You know? Go to this, like you said.

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0: Oh. 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Can you imagine that playing like this? So those Dixieland guys play, you know? They're like, dum, dum, dum. You know, they have a little, what do you call it? You know, you like, you have a, so what we used to call it in school, like the marches have, you know, the second string, the trio.
1: Oh, yeah.
0: You know what I mean? They have like, or trio go like this.

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I'm just getting things situated. I was downstairs recording. I know. Damn it. I know. Hold on, you guys. So, let me fade this down a little bit. Shout out to Second Departure. Not the first, not the last, but the second. Nah, man. Big ups to them. Yeah, man. I'm setting up, just getting everything situated. This show today, it's gonna be a little different. You know what I mean? It's gonna be a little different. We're gonna talk about the Knicks, though. We are definitely gonna talk about the Knicks, and we're gonna talk about a little bit of the Tonsley. Right now, let me get situated, and I'm gonna be right back.

I'm trying to tell y'all, setting up has been a damn doozy the last couple damn days, man. Oh, man. I don't know. I'm a perfectionist guy, so I apologize. And I guess I should have got up here earlier. I was running a little, you know. But I'm calling this show A Time for Change. You know what I mean, right? So we'll, let's get that off of there and make sure we got that. All right, hold on, you guys. I'm sorry. There we go. All right, so, yeah. So, we're going to talk about the New York Knicks. Big ups to the New York Knicks. Big ups to all of the New York Knicks fans. I'm not one, but I'm a Yankee fan. I'm a big damn Yankee fan. But, yeah, big ups to all the New York Knicks fans. Hey, Knicks fans, don't go too crazy. You know, just... You know, I mean, the parade's on Thursday, you guys. So if you're trying to get up to New York or anywhere affiliated up that area, I would advise you to go tonight, tomorrow at the latest, because you're probably not going to be able to get in the city. But, yeah, that's annoying. Well, story. But, yeah, I'll be right back, y'all. That's the way it is, man. Sometimes things change. Sometimes they don't. It's just the way it is.

Yeah, that's just the way it is, y'all. That's just the way it is. Fresh Start, E. Jones. I'm going to have that play in the background while I start the show because I'm 12 minutes in, you know? 91.1 Worldwide at WTJU.net. I'm on Shaw.

blah, blah, blah. And then boom. But fast forward to now. I started the 28 challenge, which was not the 28 challenge. It was like 43-day challenge to down to the Tulsa League. And I say that because after I did that, a lot of things started to change. And I really didn't want to go. I didn't purposely go rogue. But it's just a lot of things. I knew this year was going to be different. So I say that in because now the team take over. They're not here. They're not in the league no more, which is unfortunate. But that's what it is. I don't have any details, so don't ask me. A lot of people have been hitting me, asking me what's going on. I don't know really what's going on, and I really don't care what's going on. I don't. I got too much going on in my life right now to be worried about that. I'm very upset. I can't say that we've got to this point. but I do understand that all good things come to an end. I made a post, which I know some of y'all don't really care. I made it about a month and a half, 2 months ago. When I said, I didn't know, I didn't foresee none of this. I didn't think none of this was happening. But I said all things come to an end. And I just knew, I was kind of talking about myself, actually. But... yeah, I just wanted to shout out Takeover tonight. I put up some videos of them. This ain't no, like, funeral type of thing. This is actually paying homage to them, paying homage to the league. I have no allegiance with any of the two. You know, I'm cool. Wes is my guy. I rock with Wes, and I'm cool with every single player on Takeover and the coaching staff. So I just wanted to say that. I want to shout all y'all out, everything that y'all do. I'm looking forward to the rest of the season because there are still teams that do play in the league, and I'm looking forward to them. I'm looking forward to the progression of the media staff because all that has changed. I'm looking forward to a lot. It's a lot of unknowns. It's a lot of unknowns, and that's life. You know, we don't know what tomorrow is going to bring. We don't know what in store for tomorrow. We can just hope for the best. So, but shout out to Takeover. Doing their thing, man. Every year in and year out. And I can't say this. I'll say this too before because I've been talking for a little bit. Takeover lost gracefully. They won't like when the two times that they lost to Supreme Skills. Well, the first time was to Mamba. What a hell of a team Mamba was. That team broke up. What a hell of a team that was. And then the second time they lost was to Supreme Skills. And both times they took it on the chin. Bloop, kept it moving. You know what I mean? Kept it moving. So I just wanted to say that. I just this wasn't about, when I say everybody think I was probably going to come over here and just, nah, this wasn't a drama going live. It's more about just showing love. Like I said, I think, and I'll leave it on this too, both aspects bring something to the table. Like, you know what I mean? The Tulsa League has done a lot. Like Ball Hawk has mentioned, they've done a lot. They've done turkey drives. They've done bike drives. They've done a lot of things, you know what I mean, for the community, to help the community. And I feel Takeover has done a lot for the league as well, with, you know what I mean, the love-hate. You know what I mean? Everyone either loves to hate you. You know what I mean? But one thing is a sword, two things for certain. They come in to do one of the two. And they bring that aspect week in and week out. So I just want to shout them out. And I'm going to probably get in my black and green maybe for the rest of the show. I don't know. You know what I mean? I don't know. But it's definitely about the Knicks right now. I just definitely wanted to go live and just talk about that a little bit. We got a lot of things coming up. Love's not here today, but we got a lot of different things coming up. Be More Grateful tour. I mean, not tour, but Be More Grateful festival was this weekend. Shout out to DaBaby and doing that and starting that up for the first year after the Dream Festival was no more. J. Cole's joint. So big up to DaBaby. Keeping that North Carolina thing going, man. Y'all know how it is, man. So we're gonna get back into the music. I just wanted to go live. It's gonna be real quick, so that's why I feel. Shout out to the Tulsa League. Shout out to West. Shout out to Ball Hawk. Shout out to Kells. Shout out to the Ville 434. Hoop DeVille. Those guys doing their thing. Shout out to every team that's left. Team Lake. I see y'all in Lions Den. I see.

0: Yeah, okay, okay, alright, yeah, okay, look.
1: Yeah, we're gonna let that play in the background. So, like, just that new Tampa. It's Tampa. I thought it was Tampon at first. Anyway, The Dream and Usher, baby. They got a new song together. I guess I should let this play and come back and talk. Y'all probably don't want to hear me talk. Y'all probably want to hear this.

We got Usher baby, y'all, hitting them ad libs. All right, so look, I'm back like I left something. But yeah, that was New Music Monday. I got a lot of that new music, y'all. That was Tampa. Yeah, that's Tampa. Them boys down in Tampa. I don't know what's in Tampa, but it's something going on in Tampa. Tampa's a nice place though. But anyway, so let's see. What? Okay, yeah, cool. Anyway, so shout out to Takeover. I just want to shout them out. Cash App, Venmo, Zelle. I'm about to go live again, probably in the second hour. But I'm just gonna go live. I'm already on live on the phone, but I'm gonna go live from somewhere just on my. On

my page, the E. Jones. But yeah, so our first 90s, so y'all know we do 90s in the first hour. So it's always one track from the 90s. We take it back, and then it's one track from the 2000s that we take it back for the second hour. So for the first hour, this 90s still back. I'm taking it back, y'all. I'm taking it way the hell back. 702. Yeah. Shout out to 702, man.

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I don't need you to do anything. But if you want to be there for me, be there for me.

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1: Hey, I just went in the booth like Superman, like, you know what I mean, win the booth. But anyway, it's your boy E. Jones. We are in the second hour. Yes, the second hour. I would just be flying by, y'all. I'd be like, what? WTJU 91.1 worldwide at 91.1, man. 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So big ups to them. And Keisha, you know what it is, man. Pandemic wear. Get back to me. Let me know. I mean, I'm trying to. Pandemic wear. Y'all know what it is, man. It's your boy E. Jones. Let me stop this because we got that D&D coming up too, with Ty Dolla $ign and G Herbal. Actually, I'm gonna let that play. But anyway, what else we got? What else we got, y'all? We got the Black Business Expo that's coming up. We got the Black Beat that's on every Wednesdays from 9 to 11. If a black person made it, you'll hear it on the Black Beat. We got Throwback Thursday, late night show with Ike from 9 to 11 on Thursdays. So you can check that out too. And that's all here on WTJU on, I like to call it the Soul Hours, you know, Monday through Thursday, 9 to 11. But anyway, yeah, we'll pay some bills. I guess we'll pay the bills now. You know what I mean? You pay the bills now. All right, hold on now. I'm going to play this. It's D&D. This is that G Herbal drink.
2: She with me a phone on D&D. D&D. D&D. Yeah.
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I'm trying to tell y'all, when she acting crazy. 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

0: Yeah, y'all know what it is, man. It's your boy E. Jones. We got that new Fat Joe, Young Miami, Jock, and not Jacquees. And Jadakiss. I don't know why the hell they put Jadakiss as a feature, because all he had was like two words. I was so pissed when, anyway, no here, no there. Victory lap, New York, New York, New York.
1: One, two.
2: Cool and Dre.
1: One, two.

0: I'm keep that natural. 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
1: One of the hottest young artists is right out killing the game, baby. Keep doing it. He's doing it. Game six right here, man.
2: The Bulls didn't make it to a game six, though.

0: reminisce back to a time when niggas threw their hands. All of a sudden, niggas popping trunk and then we scram. Finger on trigger, make a little nigga understand what it's like to finally be the motherfucking man. Eyes wide, that's from the power that the coward feels.
1: Oh my goodness, I didn't know J. Cole was gonna be saying all of that.
2: I thought this was
1: the edited version. But anyway, new Kanye West, Gemini season. I don't know about those Geminis. I don't know about those Geminis. They are something else, man. They are really something else. Anyway, Gemini season, Kanye West. I know what it is, man. It's your boy E. Jones. Let's go.
3: Dose, quattro, hose, come in, pose, window, close, window, close, AC, blows, nipples,

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year. I had to switch it up. This is a 2000 track, because we're in the second hour. And I just need all my shorties up there to get it. You know what I mean?

Now, really, I'm like really having a party in here, y'all. Like, all right, I be like so lit by myself. But anyway, New Music Monday, Tootsie, baby, Tootsie. New music by Tootsie, man. We've been waiting on the new music by the Tootster. Nah, new music by Tootsie yesterday. Not tomorrow. Not the day before. But yesterday.

sound. Yes, this is the anthem for the FIBA World Cup right now, man. Who y'all got? Who y'all got? Y'all got United States? Y'all got Brazil? Mexico? This

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Getting religious with it, high across any state lines. Work on

crazy too, man. Shebang, man, shebang. Yeah, so we got about 21 minutes to be exact left in the show. Show just be flying by sometimes, you know. When you're having fun and you're doing something you like to do, time usually evaporates, you know. You can't find enough time in the day when you're doing something you love, you know what I mean? When you're trying to save time, because time just gets away from you, because you sometimes lose track of it because you're so embedded in it, you know. But yeah, so it's been a good show, you know what I mean? I rocked up on myself, got some things off my chest, expressed some things how I felt. It was more like a therapy. I mean, you know, I wouldn't call this a therapy session, guys, but I want to thank you guys. I don't know who's listening. I don't know. I just want to thank you. So if you're sitting on your couch, if you're riding in your car, if you're in a room putting a baby to bed, if you're on a back porch smoking a cigar or smoking whatever your vice, thank you. You know, you've helped me exercise. I wouldn't say my demons. You helped me exercise some stressful things that have been plaguing me. So I want to thank you guys. I really do. All right? You know? I want to do that. So we're going to keep it moving. This New Music Monday. I had told you I had a lot of it. I had a lot of it, man. I had a lot of it. You know what I mean? But this isn't it. You know, the next one I got is right now. We taking it back. This was another one in the 2000 that I got, you know, so

0: Hey, hey. That was Cherish right there. And that boy, Sean Paul. Sean Paul. That was the Sean Paul. Sean Paul. Yeah, that's what he be saying. You guys, I haven't paid bills yet.
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0: And I just want to say, before we get to pay more bills, shout out to Mary. She just got married to her husband. Mary used to work here. She was an integral part of my podcast. It hasn't been the same, too, but I'm working on some things. I got some new people. But big ups to her. I just wanted to show some love to her. And I know she's about to have a beautiful family. So I just wanted to say congratulations, Mary.
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0: Yeah, man, definitely got to support that. It's

I'm going deep to it, man. That's Prince Montana, Max B, Remy Ma, right there. Something about it. Blacks, New Music Monday. This song is pretty dope, man. I'm gonna play a little bit of it.

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You know what I mean? But like I've been doing, this has been about the New York Knicks. It's been about changes, this whole show. And, you know, we're going to end it on those two notes. You know what I mean? Change is not always a bad thing. It's not always a bad thing. You know, right now, Jeremiah changes.

just, I don't know. You know what I mean? It's like, I definitely got to start doing more shows like this. I got to start, you know, and I will. But yeah, that was changes. So like I said, sometimes change is not always a bad thing. Sometimes change is a bad thing, you know. But one thing's for sure, two things for certain. I want to thank everybody out there who listened to Fresh Start Tonight, whether you streamed the show, whether you was in the city on 91.1 and you was checking that out. All that good stuff, man. Definitely. If you need a shout out, you need sponsorships. Underwritings or anything you want to, you know, put your business on, reach out to Fresh Start, you know, WTAU, you know, all that good stuff, and we're going to get you right. But if not, you know, just keep listening, you know what I mean? Just keep listening. Once again, I want to thank Team Takeover for giving me all kind of ammo, good, you know what I mean, for them to do what they need to do. All the memories the last 5 years, man, shout out to y'all. Shout out to all the guys. Shout out to the Thompson Lee. Shout out to West Bellamy. The future's bright. And yeah, and most importantly, shout out to the New York Knicks and the state of New York City.

0: Split, split between what's right and what's wrong. I said I'm split, split between commitment and gone. I said I'm split, split between the shout and the yawn. And before I finish my problems, I'ma finish the song. That's why I'm split, split between what's right and what's wrong. I said I'm split, split between commitment and gone. I said I'm split, split between the shout and the yawn. And before I finish my problems, I'ma finish the song. That's why I'm split.
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I appreciate y'all. This is Ranger Radio, Monday Meltdowns, and a re-up. We're going to keep moving. 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You heard Supreme Chunk by DJ Brew One, West Side Gun. 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

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Anyway, I'm going outside and smoke. I love y'all. Thank you for tuning in. Nice transition. 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
1: The Gentleman's Club represents a new era. I'm not the same person you knew me to be. Think of this club as a place men go when they're ready to talk. Talk about things you'd never expect us to.

This one for you, Chef. You dummy. Shout out to Silver Spring. Shout out to DC. What up with it? We out here.

I screwed up. I forgot to back announce. You just heard they and Wiz Khalifa. That was What I Know Now by. Well, I just told you who the hell was by. Why the hell would I say that? Shout out to they. They're it's a duo from Surface Spring. Shout out to Moco. Shout out to DMV. You know I love y'all. Shout out to we got hella we got Fredericksburg in the building listening. We got Woodbridge, Hoodbridge, what up, DC, what up? Like hella DC. We got Columbus in the building. I don't know who you are in Columbus. I think it's one of my cousins, but if it ain't, whoever the hell you are in Columbus, thank you for tuning in. Harrisonburg, what up? Rutgersville. We got Gusenhausen. Shout out to Deutschland. We got Wilmington, Delaware. We got Charlottesville, obviously, always. Lynchburg, what up? Austin, Texas, what up? Richmond, VA, what up? San Mateo, California. Palmyra. Surrey. I know some brown motherfuckers. AO, what up? What up, though? Wancourt. Manassas. Mansass. Yeah, anyway. I don't know. It's 12:04 in the morning. This is WTJU 91.1 FM in the Blue Ridge region and worldwide on WTJU.net. Thank you for tuning in. As always. And, yeah, this is Ranger Radio. Monday Meltdowns and a re-up. And we're just going to keep moving. And hopefully you enjoy it. And if you don't, I don't really care. Shout out to Nipsey. Here's Ocean Views. Rest in peace. Also, Chef, what up?

0: The craziest part about this is there was a, it was Atro. You already know though. It's 12:21. I just want to say I love palindromes. And so it's 1-2-2-1, and that makes me happy. My vision is pimping. You already know though. Fuck the popo, my logo. Here's some Portuguese Brazilian stuff. I don't speak Portuguese, but here we are.
1: Olha lá que coisa linda, tinha dançado seu solo pra batalar o Jaguian. Puxa o funso pra chorar, vem masquinhando, transformando seus choros em tesouros.

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We out here. That's the homies. That's the homies' brother. Hopefully you're listening. That's a banger of a song. And sometimes you lose all me. 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But I love y'all, and I appreciate the art. And I don't know you, but I know you, and I appreciate everything you do. And on that note, also that was just to be clear, that was "Winter Takes the Fall" by the Scarlet Opera. I don't know. I'm choked up, so I'm gonna play another song because I'm gonna cry on air. All right, bye.

0: I dip my thumb in liquid Lucy, then I pop it in a booty. 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

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It's 101 in the morning. This is WTJU 91.1 FM, Bridge Region Worldwide on WTJU.net. Thank you for tuning in. I got to bounce. Thank you for tuning in to the Sound Choice in Central Virginia. That's what we do. It's Ranger Radio, Monday Meltdowns, and a re-up. Thank you for tuning in. I love you all. Peace, peace, peace, peace, peace. Power.

0: 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Love y'all. All that gang shit. Let's see what the auto DJ is playing.
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1: The late 1920s and early 30s provided an explosion of new country roots and blues recordings that would shape our country's music forever. 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

0: back kids from a hole in the center of their chest. Once the hole was too tight, I sat back and still, and all eyes waited for the leader. Nobody dared to move.
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1: 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I can't do it alone. Wage the war at home.

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0: Uh-huh.

late 1920s and early 30s provided an explosion of new country roots and blues recordings that would shape our country's music forever. Recording labels leading up to the Great Depression traveled throughout the Southeast searching for the sounds of the Skillet Lickers, Blind Boy Fuller, Uncle Dave Macon, the Memphis Jug Band, and the Carter Family, and thousands of others to begin the recorded history of American country roots and blues music. Join me, Paul Josie, every Saturday morning for Leftover Biscuits from 6:30 to 8 a.m. on WTJU Charlottesville as we listen to the sounds and stories of this remarkable time in music history.

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0: Hi, this is Eric Idle, introducing station WTJU, Charlottesville, Virginia. Don't ask me why. I'm just doing it, that's all.
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0: No, not to what the people say. These sounds lead the way. It's the order of the day from your boss DJ, I King State. Hopped it from the top to the very last drop.
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0: I'm Betty Harris, the queen of New Orleans funk. And you're listening to All These Soulful Tunes, WTJU Charlottesville, 91.1, your sound choice in Central Virginia. You are the only man who can
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I'm Ralph Graves. Our featured work is Job, A Mask for Dancing by Ralph Vaughan Williams. We begin with the Sonata Fantasy by William Neal. Martin Jones performs.

Martin Jones performed the Sonata Fantasy of William Neal. 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Our featured work is Job, A Mask for Dancing by Ray Vaughan Williams. Barry Wordsworth conducts the Philharmonia.

Barry Wordsworth conducted the Philharmonia in a performance of Job, A Mask for Dancing by Ray Fun Williams. This has been Classical Prelude with your host, Ralph Graves. Thanks so much for listening.

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1: You're listening to WTJU Charlottesville. It's time for local news. Albemarle County School Board has asked the superintendent to step down over his handling of two division employees charged with child sex crimes. Our VPM News correspondent Hannah Davis-Reed has more.
2: The board requested Superintendent Matt Hawes' resignation last Thursday, about a week after a former Hollymead Elementary teacher was charged with 11 felonies involving children. A teacher at Woodbrook Elementary was charged earlier this year with possession of child pornography. Seville Right Now reports that during a tense meeting last Wednesday, Hollymead parents expressed frustration with Hawes' lack of communication about the arrests. For VPM News, I'm Hannah Davis-Reed.
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3: 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You are listening to Classical Sunrise. I'm your host this morning, Patricia Smith. And the Virginia Theater Festival kicks off the summer season with Ken Ludwig Moriarty at the Ruth Kaplan Theater. Sherlock Holmes and his trusty sidekick, Watson, are on a case filled with spies, blackmail, and intrigue. Performances run June 20th through the 28th. Tickets and information are at virginiatheaterfestival.org. And we're going to start this morning off with some Emile Mehul. And this is the national anthem of the 25th Messidor, Year 8.

0: Coming up this Friday night at Offbeat Roadhouse, we celebrate Juneteenth by looking back at the 2025 Jen Tao concert. 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
2: 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And a quick look at the weather. We currently are at 57 degrees outside. Today we'll have a high of 80 with sunny skies and a low of 62 tonight with partly cloudy skies. And tomorrow, Wednesday, will be sunny with a high of 89 degrees. And tomorrow evening, a partly cloudy with a low of 68. And up next, we are going to hear the Symphony Concertante for Violin and Cello and Orchestra in D Major from François-Joseph Gossec. And this is performed by Les Agréments under conductor Guy Van Wass.

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2: And before that, we heard the Symphony Concertante for violin and cello in D major from François-Joseph Gossec, and that was performed by Les Agremens. And up next, we are going to hear the Solan from the Royal Liverpool Philharmonic Orchestra, and this is from composer Rayfon Williams.

And that was the Solent performed by the Royal Liverpool Philharmonic Orchestra. And that was from composer Ralph Vaughan Williams. And start the day right with WTJU. Every weekday morning from 7 to 9, Classical Sunrise eases you through your busy morning with friendly, knowledgeable hosts and special features you won't find anywhere else. On Classical Sunrise Wednesday, hosts Ken Nail and Daphne explore the highways and byways of the classical repertoire to help you find your next favorite piece. And in the 8 o'clock hour, Sherry Barbour presents All Those Notes. Hear how composers turn historical events, people, places, and adventure into great classical music. And next we will hear a piece from Vivaldi. This is the concerto for two violins in A minor, performed by Tafelmusik.

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1: 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Live more, live inspired at Our Lady of Peace. And we will start this hour off with Johann Ernst Hartmann. This is his Symphony No. 2 in G major, performed by Concerto Copenhagen under Lars Ulrich Mortensen.

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0: And before that, we heard Symphony No. 2 in G major from Johann Ernst Hartmann, performed by Concerto Copenhagen. And a look at the weather. Today, we are looking at a high of 80 degrees Fahrenheit, sunny skies, low of 62 degrees tonight, partly cloudy. Tomorrow, Wednesday, will be a high of 89 degrees with sunny skies. And Wednesday night will be partly cloudy with a low of 68 degrees. And up next, we are going to hear the overture to Les Danaïdes. And this is performed by the Orchestra Symphonica Nationale of Rome under Gianluigi Gelmetti. And this is from composer Antonio Salieri.

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1: And before that, we heard the overture to Les Danaïdes, performed by the Orchestra Sinfonica Nationale of Rome under Gianluigi Gelmetti, and that was from Antonio Salieri. And Offstage On Air is a weekly show highlighting Central Virginia's vibrant classical music community. 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And next, we are going to hear the funeral march for the occasion of the death of General Hoche. And this is from Giovanni Paisello, performed by the Capitol Orchestra of Toulouse under Michel Plasson.

I'm Ralph Graves with another noteworthy release. Today we feature Missing Link, Emily Mayer Piano Trios. It's a release from Genuine Classics and the Clavier Trio Hanover perform. In my opinion, Emily Mayer is but one of the missing links in classical music because she is one of several female composers who achieved recognition for their talent. Their music was highly regarded, regularly performed, and published in their lifetimes. Yet after their deaths, their music and fame immediately vanished. That was indeed the case with Emily Mayer.

This release presents three world premiere recordings, three piano trios by Mayer. These works were never published and were only recently discovered by the Clavier Trio Hanover's pianist.

Personally, I think any recording that adds to Emily Mayer's catalog is a welcome addition. But one as well-researched and as well-performed as this one deserves special notice.

0: Thanks to Clavier Trio Hanover for forging another link in the chain of Emily Mayer's legacy. You can read the full review of this noteworthy release at WTJU.net and CharlottesvilleClassical.org.
1: And before that, we heard Denis Matsuev perform Sibelius's Piece for Piano No. 2, Opus 76. And up next, we'll hear Chopin's Revolutionary Etude, Opus 10, No. 12. And this is performed by Maurizio Pollini.

And that was Maurizio Pollini playing Chopin's Revolutionary Etude. And coming up at 9, you have a choice on WTJU and WTJU.net. It's Jazz at 100 now. With over 100 years of recorded jazz as a foundation, today's scene is vibrant and exciting. Jazz at 100 now presents the best of current music in the context of a deep and rich history. And on charlottesvilleclassical.org, it's Offstage on Air, highlighting Central Virginia's vibrant classical music community. Hear conversations with local classical musicians, learn about upcoming concerts, and enjoy artist-curated playlists. And we will leave you today with the Sinfonia Concertante for clarinet and bassoon in B-flat major. And this is from Antoine-Frédéric Gresnik and performed by Les Agréments.

0: You're listening to WTJU Charlottesville. It's time for local news. Albemarle County School Board has asked the superintendent to step down over his handling of two division employees charged with child sex crimes. Our VPM News correspondent Hannah Davis-Reed has more.
1: The board requested Superintendent Matt Hawes' resignation last Thursday, about a week after a former Hollymead Elementary teacher was charged with 11 felonies involving children. A teacher at Woodbrook Elementary was charged earlier this year with possession of child pornography. Seville Right Now reports that during a tense meeting last Wednesday, Hollymead parents expressed frustration with Hawes' lack of communication about the arrests. For VPM News, I'm Hannah Davis-Reed.
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0: Good morning. Good morning and welcome to Jazz at 100 now. Because jazz is always moving forward but never forgets, Jazz at 100 now brings you the latest jazz music in the context of 110 years of recorded music. I should first say thank you so much to the Charlottesville Jazz Society. Oh my gosh, the jazz festival this year was fabulous. If you missed it, let's hope there's one again next year. Great music, well organized. What a tour de force. I have perhaps mentioned in the past that I'm a member of the Jazz Journalists Association. It's an international organization in support of professional reporters, photographers, radio and TV hosts, producers, podcasters, editors, documentarians, etc. Every year, the JJA publishes has a poll of its members and then publishes an awards for different musicians and writers and photographers. The musicians I'd like to focus on today. The awards just came out. And this morning, for the next 3 hours, I would like to feature the artists that were recognized in the last year. You'll find us an interesting selection. It is intended to represent achievement in the past year, but there are some anomalies here, and I'm not quite sure why, but this is the consensus of the membership. The Lifetime Achievement Award this year went to Kenny Barron, and Kenny Barron has done it all. He has sustained for over 60 years a really high quality of playing. His playing is often described as classy or elegant or majestic. It's, in a way, he picked up where Oscar Peterson left off, and just oodles of swing, great technique, and put together some fabulous bands. So we're going to start with Kenny Barron. Then we're going to follow with the clarinetist of the year, Ken Peplowski, in a quartet with Ted Rosenthal. More on that later. And we're going to finish this first set with the musician of the year, bassist Christian McBride, and the trombonist of the year, Michael Deese, both guests on Sherelle Cassidy's record, Gratitude. You all know Sherelle. She is a resident of our community now and leads the jazz program at the jazz the jazz program at the University of Virginia. Performance, that's what I was looking for, jazz performance program. So, this is your host, Russell Perry. Pleased to be with you this morning, and let's listen to Kenny Barron from a record that just came out last week. It is a 1995 set, and he is spectacular in this set. So let's give a listen to Thelonious Monk's Shuffle Boil by Kenny Barron.
1: I'd like to do a very short solo piece now, a Thelonious Monk composition entitled Shuffle Boil.

0: Sherelle Cassidy. Sherelle Cassidy, and that was from her record Gratitude that came out last year. The tune was Magnetism, and it featured Sherelle on alto, Terrell Stafford on trumpet, Cyrus Chestnut on piano, Jazz Journalists Association Musician of the Year Christian McBride on bass, Lewis Nash on drums, and Jazz Journalists Association Trombonist of the Year Michael Deese. We started with a really wonderful version of Monk's Shuffle Boil from Kenny Barron, a new record came out last week, live at Brecon. I'm not sure how that's pronounced. Actually, it's Welch, B-R-E-C-O-N. A record called Live at Brecon, So Many Lovely Things, it is called. Kenny Barron, the Lifetime Achievement Award in jazz. And then Ted Rosenthal in a trio with, on piano, a trio with Martin, with Noriko Ueda on bass, Tim Horner on drums, and Ken Peplowski, who was the clarinetist of the year. Ken Peplowski passed away in February, so there will be no more new music from Ken Peplowski, but he left behind a lot of great music. Noriko Ueda, among other things, is the bassist for Artemis, who was designated as the mid-sized ensemble of the year, and we'll be hearing from them a little bit later. 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This is your host, Russell Perry. 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Miller's Downtown has been serving Charlottesville for more than 40 years. Miller's is open Tuesday through Sunday at 5 for food, drink, and live music. 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And we'll be back in a second.
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0: Ivan Orr was one of the acts at the Charlottesville Jazz Festival, which was 2 weeks ago. Fabulous thing. WTJU is pleased to sponsor the Fay Festival at Ix Art Park on Saturday, June 20th and Sunday, June 21st. This fifth annual Urban Renaissance Fair invites locals and visitors of all ages to step into a world of fantasy, featuring a medieval market, live music, roaming performers, immersive art, family-friendly activities, and more. 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Details at ixartpark.org. Let's continue. The Jazz Journalists Association identified Zev Feldman of Renaissance Records as the record producer of the year. One of the things that he put out this last year was a terrific record called Consonants, which is Joe Henderson's band. Joe Henderson on tenor, Joanne Brackeen on piano, Steve Rodby on bass, and Danny Spencer on drums. Renaissance Records finds somewhere these shows that were well recorded, and they master them and they put them out. And this is one from 1966.

Year, which is a McCoy Tyner and Joe Henderson selection called Forces of Nature, live at Slugs. But first, Isotope from Joe Henderson Quartet.

Thank you. Thank you very much for Danny Spencer, a drummer. Danny Spencer. The bassist is Steve Rutten. Our pianist is Joanne Brackey. Thank you. Thank you.

0: As we listen to some of the poll winners from the Jazz Journalists Association awards program for 2026, that was the historical record of the year. McCoy Tyner, Joe Henderson, Henry Grimes, and Jack DeJohnette. Forces of Nature, live at Slugs. And that was on Blue Note. That was the record label of the year. Now, this is recorded in 1966. Arguably, Joe Henderson was at his creative peak at that point. In and Out came out in 64, Inner Urge in 65, Mode for Joe in 66. McCoy Tyner had just left Train's Quartet, and The Real McCoy, one of his highlight career highlights, would come out the following year. And we started with Joe Henderson a decade later, in what was becoming a tough time for acoustic jazz. This was 1976. And the record was Consonants, live at the Jazz Showcase. And that came out on Resonance Records, which was the work of Zev Feldman, who was the record producer of the year. Some fabulous music, historical music. A couple things here. 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Jazzmania, heard each Wednesday morning from 9 to noon, presents a diverse blend of modern and classic jazz, as well as other forms of creative, improvised music, a veritable smorgasbord of jazz. And we'll be back after this.
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0: Thank you, Nathan. We'll continue here with the some Latin music. The large ensemble of the year for 2026 is Arturo O'Farrell's Afro-Latin Jazz Orchestra. And we're going to listen to a thing that came out on a record called Virtual Birdland. Then we're going to follow that with the percussionist of the year, Pedrito Martinez. And we'll hear him in a duet with Alfredo Rodriguez. So here is Gulab Hamon from the Arturo O'Farrell and the Afro-Latin Jazz Orchestra.

Pedrito Martinez, the designated in the poll by the Jazz Journalists Association as the percussionist of the year. And that was with Alfredo Rodriguez on piano. Pedrito Martinez on percussion. And we started, what was the name of that tune? El Punto Cubano. We started with the award winner for the Large Ensemble of the Year, Arturo O'Farrell's Afro-Latin Jazz Orchestra, from the record Virtual Birdland. And we heard the tune Gulab Hamon. This is WTJU, Charlottesville, 91.1 FM, worldwide at WTJU.net. This is your host, Russell Perry. You're listening to Jazz at 100 now. We thank you very much for joining us today. 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

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Support new music and living artists. That's how we keep the music alive. Indeed. Let's continue listening to the poll winners. Some really great musicians won this last year. The record label of the year, Blue Note, and on Blue Note, the female vocalist of the year, Cécile McLaurin-Salvon. We're going to listen to her in a quartet with Melissa Aldana, who was the headliner on the date. Her record, Feline. We'll follow that with Artemis, who we mentioned earlier, also on Blue Note Records, Midsize Ensemble of the Year, and the tenor player for Artemis, Nicole Glover, up-and-coming Musician of the Year. So we'll hear that. And then we'll hear from John Patitucci's latest record. And he was designated as the Electric Bassist of the Year, and he is joined by Chris Potter, the Tenor Saxophonist of the Year. So we're going to start with Melissa Aldana. Beautiful record, Feline, a set of Cuban love songs and a great sort of ballads, Cuban ballads. She has Gonzalo Rubalcabo on piano, Peter Washington on bass, and Kush Abadi on drums. But the feature here is Cécile McLaurin-Salvon doing a fabulous job on vocals. No te empeñes más.

Beautiful record from last February, John Patitucci's record Spirit Fall, and that was in a trio with Chris Potter on tenor, John Patitucci on electric bass on that tune, and Brian Blade on drums, as we review the poll winners from Jazz Journalists Association. Tenor Saxophonist of the Year, Chris Potter. Electric Bassist of the Year, John Patitucci. We started with Melissa Aldana, beautiful ballad. Feline is the title of the record, and that is a type of song, which is a Cuban love song, Feline. Melissa Aldana playing beautiful saxophone on that, and the Female Vocalist of the Year, Cecile McLaurin-Salvon, was the vocalist. And in between there, we heard Nicole Glover's tune, Petrichor, from the record Arboresque, third record, I think, from Artemis. Artemis, designated as the mid-sized ensemble of the year. It was on Blue Note, record label of the year, and the up-and-coming musician of the year, Nicole Glover. Beautiful tune, Petrichor. Interestingly enough, just this last weekend I was in New York and managed to see a quartet put together by Rini Rosnes, who's the musical director of Artemis, and it featured Chris Potter, tenor saxophone, John Patitucci on bass, and Savannah Harris on the drums. What a wonderful experience that was at the Vanguard, at the Village Vanguard. Just really can't be beat. Let's see, several things that you should know about. First, this program is brought to you in part by the Chameleon Silkscreen Company, located downtown Standardsville, tuned to the Sound Choice in Central Virginia. Chameleon offers a wide selection of made-to-order screen-printed goods from T-shirts to team apparel. The phone number, 434-985-7456. The email, pressahead@aol.com. And what else do we have for you? I think that'll do it for the moment. We'll continue now with another record that has a couple of the poll winners on it. Actually, we have two in a row here. Guitarist of the Year, Mary Halversome. String players, Player of the Year for violin, viola, and cello. We have the cellist, Tamika Reed. We're going to listen to Tamika Reed's newest record, which came out in February, Dance, Skip, Hop, and we'll hear the title tune of that. This is, Tamika Reed records with a quartet sporadically. I think this is the third time in the last decade or so. Maybe this is their fourth. This is their fourth. And I think this is the best of the lot. So you can be the judge of that. And we'll follow that with Ambrose Akinmusiri, Trumpeter of the Year, on a record headlined by Linda May Han Oh. The Bassist of the Year, Strange Heavens is the name of that record, and we're going to hear the tune Paper Birds. But first, Tamika Reed.

0: the great Charles McPherson on alto saxophone, the Jazz Journalists Association Alto Saxophonist of the Year. And that was from a record entitled Reverence that came out in 2024 with Terrell Stafford on trumpet, Jeb Patton on piano, David Wong on bass, and Billy Drummond on drums. And we started with a couple of really wonderful collaborations. The guitarist Mary Halversome and the cellist Tamika Reed, both recognized by the JJA, from the record Dance, Skip, Hop, which came out in February, and which also had Jason Robke on bass and Thomas Fujiwara on drums. And we heard the tune. We heard the title tune, Dance, Skip, Hop, followed by Linda Mahon O Trio. She is the recognized as the bassist of the year, Ambrose Akinmusari on trumpet, the trumpeter of the year, along with Tyshawn Sorey, who should be the drummer of the year every year, on drums. Paperbird from Strange Heavens, which came out in about 1 year ago, summer of 2025. We continue to run through some of the people who were the artists who were recognized by the Jazz Journalists Association in the 2026 poll. WTJU is sponsored by the McGuffey Art Center, located one block off Charlottesville's downtown mall. McGuffey's First Friday reception takes place on Friday, July 3rd, from 5:30 to 8:30 p.m. Details at McGuffeyArtCenter.com. Back in a moment.
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0: So you might be asking, who was the pianist of the year? Sullivan Fortner. Indeed. Let's listen to him in a quintet with Ben Wolfe, the bassist, from a record Anytime After Now. And we'll hear the tune Do You Love? And we'll follow that with Patricia Brennan, the mallet instrumental player of the year. Ben Wolfe and Sullivan Fortner.

And that was Patricia Brennan from her record Of Near and Far. And the tune that we heard was Aquarius. Patricia Brennan, of course, the vibraphonist, and she was recognized as the Mallet Instrument Player of the Year by the Jazz Journalists Association. We started out that set with the Ben Wolfe from the record Anytime After Now. We heard the tune Do You Love, and that featured Sullivan Fortner, recognized as the Pianist of the Year. The rest of that ensemble, Chris Lewis on tenor from the Jazz at Lincoln Center Orchestra, Joel Ross on vibes, Ben Wolfe, of course, the leader on bass, and Aaron Kimmel on drums. Ben Wolfe has put out one great record after another. What a fine band leader and bassist. This is WTJU Charlottesville, 91.1 FM, worldwide at WTJU.net. 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Wild Women and Friends, heard each Thursday morning from 11 to noon, features women artists in jazz and blues with the liberal use of the word friends to include other genres and even an occasional boy now and then. That's Wild Women and Friends, Thursday morning from 11 to noon right here on WTJU. Louise and Sandy doing it right. 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ACHS collects, preserves, and shares the history of Albemarle County and Charlottesville, inspiring people to learn from our past. Fighting for Freedom, a Virginia 250 program series, continues on Thursday, June 18th at the Center at Belvedere with student activism and the struggle for racial justice at the University of Virginia, 1966 to present. Learn more at albemarlehistory.org/programs. Let's continue. I had mentioned at the onset of the program that I thought there were some unusual choices that came out of this polling. One of those is James Carter as Baritone Saxophonist of the Year. Not because James Carter isn't a great baritone saxophone player, but because I am unaware of a recording that he has done on baritone sax in years and years. I'm not quite sure why our members identified him as the Baritone Saxophonist of the Year, but they did. So let's listen to the James Carter Quintet from 2001, a quintet that features Carter on baritone. Larry Smith, the opening lines here, Larry Smith on alto, Gerald Gibbs on organ, Ralph Armstrong on bass, and Leonard King on drums. James Carter, I happened to see him in New York this last weekend playing tenor and soprano. He is a man of limitless technique, unbelievable playing. Gary Giddens famously said of James Carter that he could play anything as long as it wasn't subtle. And that's a little bit of an overstatement. There's a lot of subtlety in this record where we hear a ballad. Most of the time, James Carter fills the room with notes. He's a little more restrained here. Sack Full of Dreams, beautiful piece by the James Carter Quintet.

And that was Craig Taborn from his Dream Archives record performing the Jerry Allen tune, When Kabuya Dances. And that's Craig Taborn on piano, Tamika Reed on cello, and Chess Smith on drums. Craig Taborn was recognized by the Jazz Journalists Association as the Keyboard Player of the Year and the Electronic Instruments Player, although we just heard an acoustic piano. Tamika Reed we spoke of earlier as the Strings Player of the Year. We started with baritone saxophonist James Carter live at Baker's Keyboard Lounge. And we heard the tune Sack Full of Dreams. And in the middle there was Branford Marsalis Quartet from the record Belonging on Blue Note Records, the record label of the year. Belonging was the record of the year. And Branford Marsalis, the soprano saxophonist of the year. The rest of that band is Joey Calderazzo, of course, on piano, Eric Rivas on bass, Justin Faulkner on drums. And that was a recording of all of the tracks from Keith Jarrett's record, Belonging, as a 1974, a masterpiece from 1974, reinterpreted by the Branford Marsalis

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0: 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Your hosts, Barrington and Michael, bring you uncut, undiluted, unadulterated bops you can't find anywhere else, except no substitutes. All right, let's hear a couple more. I made a comment earlier about Tyshawn Sorey perhaps being the drummer of the year. Well, it wasn't. It was Billy Hart who really has put out some great records recently. And so my apologies if I seem to diss Billy Hart. We're going to hear the tune Slow Down, which he wrote from his record Multidirectional. And this is his great quartet: Mark Turner on tenor sax, Ethan Iverson on piano, Ben Street on bass, and, of course, Billy Hart on drums. The tune, Showdown.

0: The amazing Charles Lloyd, Flutist of the Year by the Jazz Journalist Association, from a record Figure in Blue that came out at the end of 2025. Charles Lloyd on the alto flute. Jason Moran on piano. Marvin Sewell, that was Marvin Sewell playing the very, very bluesy guitar. Blues for Langston is a Charles Lloyd composition. We started off with Billy Hart, the drummer of the year, from the record Multidirectional, and that was Mark Turner on the tenor saxophone. Well, we're coming to an end here, but I do want to let you know about this first.
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3: Well, we have time for one more. One more. And we're going to play from the Composer of the Year, Maria Schneider, who was also the Arranger of the Year, from her EP, American Crow, which also featured Scott Robinson on a bunch of low reed instruments, baritone, bass clarinet, contrabass clarinet. And he was the multi-reeds player of the year. We've been bringing you the Jazz Journalists Association poll winners. And we hit most of them. We only missed a couple. It's been a lot of fun to listen to these records. These are the ones that the jazz journalists, who are a bunch of writers and radio and podcaster people, thought that these were the best performances from the last year. So we'll hear the title tune from the disc American Crow. And Steve will be back next week. This has been Russ, your host for Jazz at 100 Now. Always a pleasure to bring you music on a Tuesday morning. And we hope that you've enjoyed it. Stay tuned. The Eclectic Woman is coming up in just a moment.

0: I'm Dr. Anthony Lizerwitz, and this is Climate Connections. From 2021 to 2024, clean energy manufacturing in the U.S. boomed. Companies announced more than $200 billion in investment in producing EVs, batteries, solar panel parts, and more, along with the creation of more than 200,000 jobs. But last year, the industry took a downturn. Matthew Vining is with Atlas Public Policy. According to a report by his group and the Environmental Defense Fund, companies canceled projects that represented almost $30 billion in investment and 40,000 jobs.
1: And the spike in cancellations or retractions led to pretty stagnated net growth from what we saw as a high watermark in 2024.
0: According to the report, Trump administration policy changes and funding cuts were a major cause.
1: Cuts in federal tax credits for clean vehicles, restrictions placed on wind and solar projects at the federal level, as well as lowering vehicle emission standards, just ended up introducing a lot of uncertainty for manufacturers.
0: Some investment in clean energy continues, but more cancellations have come this year, and the sector is growing far more slowly than it was. So Vining says communities are grappling with the loss of expected jobs and revenue. Climate Connections is produced by the Yale Center for Environmental Communication. To learn more about climate change, visit climateconnections.org.
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this time, it's our pleasure to introduce Miss Joni Mitchell.

0: Hello, hello. You are listening to The Eclectic Woman, and I've got someone in the station with me today.
1: Wow. Yeah.
0: Hey, John.
1: Thanks for having me.
0: It feels so good. You know, we do Sunshine Daydream together sometimes on Saturdays, and you're always busy during the day, but not in the summertime.
1: No. For some reason, I got all this free time.
0: Which is awesome. Yeah. So, we put together a show. It's going to be all vinyl, co-created.
1: Yeah.
0: And what did we just hear?
1: Oh, Miles Viles, track 1 and 2, the 1974 live album with the LA Express.
0: Fantastic. you turn me on, I'm a radio and big yellow taxi.
1: Yeah, you don't know what you got.
0: Till it's gone.
1: Yeah.
0: True. And, of course, that was Joni Mitchell, as you very well know, listeners. We have a few things to let you know before we get back to it, such as WTJU is supported by Fred Astaire Dance Studios in Charlottesville, providing an array of dance lessons that caters to diverse interests and skill levels. Fred Astaire Dance Studios curriculum covers a spectrum of styles from the classic elegance of ballroom dance to the fiery rhythms of salsa lessons and more. Details are at fredastaire.com.
1: And borders have political meaning, but when it comes to culture, they're just lines on a map. The music of the world can't be contained by borders or boundaries. Beyond Borders explores the unexpected rhythms, tones, and textures of music from every continent and corner of the globe every Wednesday from noon to 2 o'clock, only on WTJU.
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1: Oh, Jessica, I need to say that in connecting to Beyond Borders, it says here, tomorrow afternoon on Beyond Borders, Super Yamba Band leader Daniel Yount will chat with Steve Kindig about the group's Afrofunk this Sunday at the Southern. Additional details are WTJU.net.
0: Great. Boy, that sounds fun. Okay, well, we're going to get back to the music here. What do we have coming up, John?
1: Oh, it seems like 1974 is where we're at. We're listening to Madrugada, side 2, track 2, Melanie, on Neighborhood Records.
0: You know how we love Melanie. Had to do it. All right. Well, here she comes. Be back with you in a bit.

0: All right. Wow. What a set of music.
1: Yeah, I agree.
0: What did we just hear, John? One of your faves.
1: Oh my gosh. Yeah, favorite. Don't Cry Now, the title track off of Linda Ronstadt's 1973 Asylum release.
0: And then before that, Martha Velez with her song Wild Bird from 1976. Oh, so good. Roberta Flack compared to what?
1: First Take. First track on the First Take. Let's see. Oh, Astrid, Never My Love. So great. Off the 1968 Verve release, Windy. And let's see. Oh, wasn't there? There was a Beatles medley here. We had In My Life, Judy Collins, and Jealous Guy, Don't Let Me Down, Claudine Longet.
0: Mm. Ugh. Love Claudine.
1: And then, how far back did we go?
0: That was it.
1: Really? We heard that Melanie song?
0: Yeah, we sure did.
1: Right.
0: Yeah. Thanks for listening, folks. I hope you're enjoying this special vinyl edition of The Eclectic Woman. Jessica and John in the house.
1: It's nice to hear all those crackles. And
0: it's so warm. But it's also somewhat quiet at times, I realize.
1: Yeah, slower times, you know?
0: Exactly.
1: Quieter times.
0: We do have a few things to let you know.
1: One is that WTJU is supported by Poppy Point, a whimsical needlepoint store on Allied Street, Charlottesville. 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
0: 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And just a reminder that you can always find anything that's read over the air announcements wise at WTJU.net. If anything flies by. All right, John, what do we have coming up next?
1: Well, do people ever call during the day?
0: Boy, they sure can. What's that phone number?
1: If you want to call in, 434-924-3959.
0: We just might have something you like or someone you love in our vinyl collection here with us. You never know. We could see.
1: Yeah. Is there any PJ coming up?
0: Oh, definitely PJ Harvey at some point.
1: Okay.
0: But maybe in the second hour.
1: Yeah.
0: It seems like second hour getting closer to the rock.
1: To the rock people.
0: Exactly.
1: Yeah, that makes sense to me.
0: Yeah.
1: All of this hitting right between. I'm looking at our playlist. It looks like 66 to 76.
0: Thus far.
1: Wow. Yeah, right.
0: Yeah.
1: That sweet spot.
0: Just want to do a shout out and say thanks for listening. Someone in Philadelphia. And we're so glad you're joining us as you walk to the bike store. And so many folks from all around Virginia. Rustburg, Richmond, Alexandria, Montrose. Just everywhere. It's so cool. McLean. Salem, Buena Vista, Daleville. Thanks for tuning in, Ashburn. Okay, let's get back to it.
1: Let's go to the Joan Armatrading. Is this her first album? 1972's A&M Whatever's for Us?
0: I believe so. And what track are we going to hear?
1: I think it's called It Could Have Been Better. Is that the last track on the first side?
0: I believe it is.
1: Jessica, can I just say it's so fun doing records when you do these Grateful Dead shows all the time and there's no... It's all the same thing.
0: Yeah.
1: But like we can talk about record science and everything.
0: It's great. It's also a little more hectic. So bear with us, folks.
1: Okay.
0: We're doing our best. Okay. Be back with you in a bit.

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seem to have gotten stuck in one of those abstract chances. And he was going, and Fred says, I think he's in some kind of pain. I think it's a pain.

0: All right. Well, that was a nice long set. We just heard, of course, the great Laurie Anderson with Language is a Virus, which was a single that was actually here at the station in this vast record collection. So good.
1: Jessica, I thought, didn't you have a Big Science?
0: Oh, yes, Laurie Anderson, Big Science, bought brand new from Plan 9. It costs $6.54, and it's unopened, and I thought I was going to open it today, and I just couldn't do it. It just seems so precious.
1: Yeah, maybe next time.
0: We'll see.
1: What if you had a whole show where you just opened up unopened records?
0: I don't know if I could handle it.
1: First hearing.
0: It would sound really good, but it would break my heart at the same time. Before that, we heard, of course, Stevie Nicks with Edge of 17. And before that, Lauryn Hill, Everything is Everything. And someone we saw in concert a few years back.
1: Eleanor Friedberger opening for, I can't even remember. She was a highlight. Anyway, she was doing amazing. My Jesus phase, which there was a little Jesus phase right there. Before that, Jesus Met a Woman, Mahalia Jackson, and Traveling Shoes, Maria Muldaur off Waitress in a Donut Shop, 1974. One more time.
0: And it could have been better. Oh, we started with Joan Armatrading, who, big love for that woman.
1: So good.
0: 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And the 4th Annual Women's Empowerment Day is happening Saturday, June 27th from 8 a.m. to 1 p.m. at the Jefferson School City Center in Charlottesville. 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
0: Amazing. All right. John, what are we going to hear next? We've got 40 full minutes still.
1: Zowie.
0: That's great.
1: Yeah, let's go back to those that early mid-70s sound. Let's hear Emmy Lou.
0: Oh, that was a request.
1: Yeah.
0: From a listener who called in. Thanks so much for calling. And if you'd like to call in, you can. 434-924-3959.
1: We ran down to the country stacks, and there they were.
0: So we have a little country set for you. Little country-esque, I should say.
1: Yeah, I just mean that, like, there are records here, and we can pull the records off and put them on, the needles work and everything.
0: It's amazing. What a station. I love it. Okay. So what are we going to hear exactly from Emmy Lou?
1: Oh, Boulder to Birmingham.
0: Ah, one of my very favorites. Okay, here we go. Be back in a bit.

I'd like to do a song of great social and political import. It goes like this. Oh Lord, won't you buy me a Mercedes Benz? My friends all drive Porsches. I must make amends. Worked hard all my lifetime. No help from my friends. So, oh Lord, won't you buy me a Mercedes Benz? Oh Lord, won't you buy me a color TV? Dialing $4 is trying to find me. I wait for delivery each day until 3. So, oh Lord, won't you buy me a color TV? Oh Lord, won't you buy me a night on the town? I'm counting on you, Lord. Please don't let me down. Prove that you love me and buy the next round. Oh Lord, won't you buy me a night on the town? Everybody, oh Lord, won't you buy me a Mercedes Benz? My friends all drive Porsches. I must make amends. Worked hard all my lifetime. No help from my friends. So, oh Lord, won't you buy me a Mercedes Benz? That's it.

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0: Well, of course, the wonderful Nina Simone with Sugar in My Bowl. And before that, Natalie Merchant heading 10,000 Maniacs with Trouble Me. What else, John?
1: Oh, geez. Oh. I wasn't breathing. Let's see.
0: It's a lot in here doing records only
1: vinyl.
0: It's one
1: thing when you're doing these Grateful Dead songs that are like 18 minutes.
0: And it's so fun.
1: Ray Nardine, June Tabor off the Airs and Graces 85. And If the Storms Never Came, Joan Shelley from her 2017 album, which came right after Hole, Sunny War, who's coming to the...
0: The Front Porch, I think next week.
1: The 25th, June 25th.
0: Cannot wait. Hope to see you there. Love her.
1: So more like that. And then Bird on the Wire, Rita Coolidge, This Lady's Not for Sale, 1972.
0: And Janis Joplin with Mercedes-Benz.
1: And did that all start with Boulder to Birmingham?
0: It
1: I
0: sure
1: can't
0: did.
1: Remember.
0: It did, okay. It did. It was a lot. Oof. We got through a lot there. Oh, thanks so much for calling in. And on this gorgeous day, digging in the dirt out there, loving the soil, the birds, the plants, the sky. Hey, we have a few things to let you know. 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Tickets for As You Like It are at AmericanShakespearCenter.com. Hey, John.
1: Hey. What's up?
0: Oh, I was hoping you'd let us know.
1: What?
0: Oh, forget it. 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All right. Well, it has been so much fun having you here with me.
1: Chucks.
0: Thanks so much for coming in.
1: It feels surreal. This feels like a hallowed ground in here.
0: Maybe we'll do it again before the end of the summer.
1: It feels...
0: If you've got it in you.
1: It's been great. Oh, thanks, people, for calling in. Feels good.
0: Thanks so much. Rock programming's coming up soon. I think I just saw Andrew. So we'll go out on a few things. We're going to start out with a little bit of PJ Harvey and then go from there with maybe some Aretha Franklin and who else? I don't know. We'll see. Thanks so much for tuning in to this edition of Eclectic Woman, and take care of yourselves and each other. And I'll be back in a few weeks.

want you all to stick around this afternoon. We're going to start off with some funk, some rock, something old, something new. Then at 3 o'clock, we are welcoming into the studio historian and music critic Josh Mound. He writes a column on audiophile style, where he reviews and provides backstory on some of the greatest sounding recordings. And we'll be talking about one of the best, Donald Fagen's 1982 album, The Night Fly. So stick around for that. But first up here, we got the Lafayette off Afro Rock Band.

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All right, welcome back in. You're listening to the old Tuesday Afternoon Rock Show. Hope you're all enjoying your Tuesday afternoon. Coming up at 3, we are welcoming into the studio my good friend, historian, music critic, Josh Mound. We're going to spend the hour talking about an album considered one of the greatest sounding albums of all time by audiophiles. It's Donald Fagen's 1982 album, The Nightfly. Got a fascinating deep dive into both the background of that album as well as its recording. And yeah, we're going to spend an hour talking about it. Talking about Steely Dan, of course. And many other topics, but looking forward to that. So stick around at 3, and I'm going to kind of ease on into that with, got some new rock here, got some old stuff. I also got a little bit of a competition here in the studio this afternoon, because over on WXTJ is none other than my daughter Muriel, spinning her hits on Getting Ready with Muriel as part of our WXTJ's summer rotation. You can, of course, check that out either over the airways or on 100.1 if you're local, or on our app where you can just flip on over to XTJ. Maybe we'll see, we'll do a little live stream competition here. We started out, what do we have here? We started out with Lafayette Afro Rock Band with Ahachi. Then we had a new track by White Denim that was Crossfire. And then we heard the Claypool Lenham Delirium. Les Claypool and Sean Ono Lennon. Talk about some rock royalty there, pairing up for an album called The Great Paradox and The Golden Egg of Empathy. Then we finish it up there with going back to the 80s with Squeeze. That was Someone Else's Heart. 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All right, what do we got coming up next here? We got some, this is some Starcrawler here. This off their 2022 album, She Said, Jet Black.

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All right, welcome back. Hope y'all enjoying this beautiful Tuesday afternoon here in Charlottesville. You're listening to the old Tuesday Afternoon Rock Show. This is Andrew, and where do we start? We kicked it off there with that set with Starcrawler, Jet Black. Then Ciccone Youth doing their best version of Addicted to Love. Kim Gordon coming in there, you know, love that track. Then we had the New Candies off their 2025 album, The Uncanny Extravaganza. That was Cage Head. We had a new one by Kurt Vile, Chance to Bleed. And then we finish it up with something old. That was Dire Straits, Once Upon a Time in the West. Speaking of something old, we're going to be doing a little way back trip here in the next hour when I welcome into the studio historian, music critic, author, Josh Mound. We're going to talk, going to spend an hour doing a deep dive into a remarkable album by a remarkable musician, Donald Fagen, and his 1982 album, The Nightfly, which kind of ushered us into the digital age in music. And it's a fascinating historical document in and of itself. So we're going to be talking about Steely Dan, Donald Fagen, the great jazz DJs of the 1950s and 60s in New York City, and many other topics. He'll be coming in here in a few minutes. Before he does, though, I do want to mention that WTJU is supported by Endeavor Cycles on Maury Avenue in Charlottesville. It is summer, and summer is the time for long days on the bike and quick visits to Endeavor, your neighborhood bike shop. Whether you're headed to the trails, the gravel roads, or the neighborhood pool, Endeavor will keep you hydrated and rolling in style. Every first Friday is their monthly cruiser ride. Learn the latest shop news on Instagram or at endeavorcycles.com. Also wanted to give a shout out to one of my favorite Tuesday night shows, Midnight Confession, on Tuesday nights at 11. Come to Midnight Confession, where we blow past the pretense and hobgoblin sameness of the daylight world and reveal the dark truth in late night music with admissions across the spectrum of sound, from the Flintstones to the Jetsons to the Twilight Zone. Also wanted to give a shout out to Foggy Notion, which brings you mood motivated music for midweek musing. You'll hear music from all genres, soul, punk, funk, dance, and of course rock. That's Foggy Notion Wednesday afternoons right at this time from 2 to 4 right here on WTJU. I'm going to give a shout out to all of our listeners on the stream monitor. We've got folks coming from all over the North America, Austin, Texas, Wilmington, Delaware. Shout out to the First State, Morrisville, North Carolina. And closer to home, got some friends listening up in Culpeper, Ashburn, Jericho, Vermont. All right. So, what do we got next here? All right, we're going to tone it down a little bit. Play a track here by MJ Lenderman. This is Joker Lips. Again, just as a reminder, stick around, 3 o'clock, Josh Mound, Donald Fagen, The Nightfly. A little music history for all you history students out there.

0: 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You're listening to the old Tuesday Afternoon Rock Show here on WTJU Charlottesville on 91.1 FM and worldwide at WTJU.net. I'm really excited to welcome here into the studio my good friend, historian, writer, music critic, native of Youngstown, Ohio, Josh Mound. Welcome.
1: Thanks for having me.
0: Yeah. No, well, you know, you are a leading scholar of tax policy and politics in the 20th century U.S. You've written for Jacobin, The New Republic, Dissent, Journal of Policy History, and many other sites. But we're here to talk about the work you do for Audiophile Style, where you write a regular column called The Best Version Of, where you do a deep dive into the recording of really celebrated albums and provide their historical context, how they were recorded, and which version sounds best. And this afternoon, we're going to talk about really, you know, you wrote kind of the definitive history of Donald Fagen's 1982 album, The Nightfly. And you can find a link to the piece on our website. And you know, most listeners are going to be familiar with this album. You know, it's the first solo album by one half of the, you know, duo Steely Dan. But as we learn in your piece, you know, among audiophiles, this is considered a sonic masterpiece. I mean, really one of the first digitally recorded albums, one of the first albums released on CD, an album that was used to demonstrate the sound quality of high-fidelity stereos at trade shows, and the audio quality of this new digital format at a time where there was, you know, questions around, you know what CDs were. You know, your piece really goes into all of this. But first, let's kind of set the stage and sort of give us a little background on Donald Fagen and Steely Dan.
1: Well, Donald Fagen is born in 1948, and he grows up in suburban New Jersey in kind of a Levittown-style cookie-cutter development. He goes to Bard College. That's where he meets Walter Becker, who would be the other half of Steely Dan throughout their career. They first start getting a gig as Brill Building songwriters. They're kind of, you know, wry, acerbic, off-kilter style of songwriting didn't fit really well there. And so they quickly decide to form their own band known as Steely Dan. Initially, it has, you know, some other consistent members.
0: Wasn't Chevy Chase in there for a little bit?
1: Chase was in, it was the drummer in their band at Bard College. Yeah. So he wasn't officially part of Steely Dan. He was part of the, like, pre-Steely Dan band. And, you know, the first Steely Dan album has a lot of the songs that you'll hear on the radio. That album was called Can't Buy a Thrill. It has, you know, Reel in the Years, stuff like that. They kind of become more jazz-inflected, a little less commercial over the 70s until you get to Asia, released in 1977, that is kind of their peak of how they found out how to make that jazz-inflected stuff commercial.
0: It was huge.
1: And so that's kind of the album, besides, you know, some of the early Can't Buy a Thrill stuff that I think most people know Steely Dan from. But they were really, you know, by the end of the 70s, in a lot of ways, like, figuring out how do you top something like Asia, and becoming more and more wry, more and more cynical in their worldview because of their experiences in the music industry and really just the direction of the country by the late 70s.
0: Yeah, so kind of tell us where we are both with the band and where we are as a country here in the late 1970s, early 80s.
1: Well, I mean, from the beginning, Steely Dan, you know, they were counterculture, but they were counterculture from kind of the cynical beat perspective of the 1950s. And so, you know, they had songs kind of not buying into a lot of the hippie dreams of the 1960s and their early albums. And by the late 70s, you know, a lot of their work is talking about kind of the decay of the United States. Throughout the 1970s, you're dealing with, you know, stagflation and obviously Watergate and the post-Watergate cynicism and the withdrawal of Vietnam and, you know, assassinations, all the stuff that we know that was going on in the late 60s and early 70s. And so they're sort of the perfect voice for that and the perfect voice to kind of critique the, you know, culture of narcissism, as Christopher Lash called it. Mm-hmm. And, you know, Jimmy Carter famously read that book and used it for one of his most well-known and derided speeches, depending on how you look at it.
0: The crisis of confidence
1: speech. And so, you know, a lot of their work really overlaps with this larger cultural critique of the hippie dream turning into sort of the yippie nightmare.
0: And so that brings us to this, you know, follow-up album after Asia, Gaucho. And can you sort of talk, you know, the sort of band's darkening mood also sort of bled into the recording sessions for this album, right?
1: Yeah, Walter Becker, by this time, you know, Steely Dan were not a party band. They didn't really tour a lot. They stopped touring. But by this time, Walter Becker was developing some substance abuse issues. He gets hit by a cab crossing the street in New York City and breaks his leg. So Donald Fagen's left to do a lot of the recording by himself. And their studio perfectionism was legendary, where they would just do, you know, hundreds of takes, and they'd bring in, you know, five different musicians for the same drum track or the same bass track, and just kind of drive these, you know, elite studio musicians nuts with asking them to redo things. And the sound of their albums becomes drier over the time if you listen to them, you know. So instead of kind of normal, reverberant, kind of like studio sound. And this is something that, you know, if you listen to Fleetwood Mac albums, a lot of albums from the 70s, it just everything gets closely mic'd, it gets drier and, you know, in some ways kind of claustrophobic. And Gaucho's really like the ultimate expression of that, where just they recorded everything perfectly. They wore out tapes in some instances, you know, analog tape will start shedding some of the oxide and losing sound quality. And their kind of sound almost embodied this kind of, you know, end of the 70s malaise that they were writing about.
0: So let's start off here with our little musical journey this afternoon. We're going to play the opening track off of that, the last album that Steely Dan recorded before they, you know, went on a two-decade-long hiatus. This is from their 1979 album, Gaucho. And the opening track here is Babylon Sisters. You want anything to add about this particular song before we listen to it?
1: I think it speaks for itself. I mean, it's a perfect expression of kind of this jaded kind of live for yourself, the dream of the 60s is over mindset of Gaucho.
0: All right, so here we go. This is Babylon Sisters.

0: All right, that was Steely Dan with Babylon Sisters off of their album Gaucho. And before we get back to my conversation with Josh Mound, I wanted to mention that WTJU is supported by The Front Porch, a nonprofit community music school in Charlottesville, presenting singer-songwriter Sonny War on Thursday, June 25th. Then it's The Oversteppers with Driftwood Radio at Rivanna River Company on Saturday, June 27th, as part of the Rivanna Roots Concert Series. Tickets and the schedule are at frontporchseville.org. All right, so, you know, even as they're recording Gaucho, Donald Fagen is already kind of thinking about taking a hiatus from Steely Dan and recording his own solo album. So can you tell us about sort of where the germination for this album came from and some of what he was, you know, sort of facing at this point as, you know, Steely Dan's sort of at a crossroads?
1: Well, by the late 70s, you know, Fagen had talked about how he thought the kind of condition of irony was dead. You know, so much about Steely Dan was kind of this, you know, wink and nod of sort of this progressive outlook, but filtered through this intense cynicism. And by the late 70s, he's like, look, you know, the world is so cynical as it is, like, it's impossible to separate cynicism from reality. And he realizes kind of the state Walter Becker's in, they're probably not going to be collaborating. He starts thinking about, you know, what can I write on my own, particularly since Walter Becker's often credited with writing more of the lyrics, particularly the more acerbic lyrics. And so he thinks about a more autobiographical album that's going to kind of focus on his childhood, but also looking at kind of the sad state of the world by the dawn of the 1980s and the Reagan era through the lens of his childhood.
0: Yeah, and you know, you mentioned before he grew up in suburban New Jersey, but he was born in the city, right? Or
1: he was born in Passaic.
0: Okay, so but you know, he, you know, very much, you know, that as you talk about in the piece, you know, he was really affected by, you know, his parents' decision to move out way out into the suburbs and away from the city, and sort of you know, as so many middle class, you know, white American families were doing during this post-war era, but kind of, you know, disconnecting them from the world of you know, the sort of world of urban nightlife that you know, he, you know, would come to love and, you know, come to shape his music.
1: Right. I mean, he intensely identifies with beat culture and with jazz. And, you know, of course, if he were growing up in New York City, he would have, you know, a front row view of all of that. And instead, he's stuck in suburban New Jersey. And, you know, like the paradox of the suburbs, if you talked about, is, you know, parents would move their kids there. And, you know, this highly segregated, you know, safe space to raise children, quote unquote, becomes this place that the kids resent and is kind of key to spurring the counterculture of the 1960s of all these kids who just hate where they're growing up and they instead want to go back to the city. And so for Fagen, you know, his lifeline to the city was these late night DJs playing jazz music and kind of doing their raps and stuff from, you know, New York City.
0: Yeah. So talk about some of these DJs of this era who, you know, really sort of, you know, we're coming into, you know, Donald Fagen's world by way of the airwaves. You know, who are some of the ones that were kind of really, you know, had an influence on him and his own sort of musical taste?
1: Symphony Sid, Mort Fago was kind of the big one. He also really liked Gene Shepherd, who, you know, most people know from A Christmas Story, right? He wrote and kind of is the one narrating that. And so, you know, when he goes to create the Nightfly, as he put it, he quote, "I created a character, the Nightfly, who's one of those late night jazz jocks broadcasting out of Manhattan. And he's sort of a compilation of a number of disc jockeys that I used to listen to when I was a kid. There was one called Symphony Sid, Mort Fagen, and a few other colorful characters who would broadcast out of Manhattan." So really, you know, he's trying to like create this character where he can, you know, narrate his childhood in a way that's as kind of unsentimental as possible, because, you know, Steely Dan's not prone to sentimentality, and kind of embrace, right, this thing that was special to him and gave him a connection to the culture he wished he was a part of as he's sitting in suburbia listening to, you know, this radio station in bed late at night.
0: Yeah, so I was not able to find any recordings of Mort Fagen from those years, but I was able to find, this is a track by the jazz saxophonist Oliver Nelson, who Mort Fagen actually sort of helped promote and help advance his early career. And this song is called Blues for MF, and the MF is Mort Fagen. So we'll play a little bit of this track here, give you a little taste of what was, you know, coming into, you know, young Donald Fagen's bedroom as a, you know, a teenager growing up in New Jersey.

0: All right, that was Oliver Nelson, Blues for MF. The great New York jazz DJ, Mort Vega, getting a tribute there from jazz saxophonist Oliver Nelson. And before I get back to our conversation with historian, music critic, and author Josh Mound, I wanted to mention that WTJU is supported by the Village of Lovingston's Farmers Market, featuring local farmers, growers, producers, and artists and crafters from the heart of Nelson County. The Village of Lovingston Farmers Market takes place each Wednesday from 3 until 5:30 p.m. at 562 Front Street, Lovingston. 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All right, so, you know, The Nightfly as an album is a sort of, you know, conceptually is set in this period between the end of World War II and the Kennedy assassination, sort of roughly speaking, and kind of the sort of, you know, sets us within the kind of the sort of hope, optimism, and terror that characterized living in America during that time, you know, when it seemed like the future held so many possibilities and that the world could end tomorrow. And it's, you know, and the album is written from this perspective of someone who's lived through that, you know, who grew up with, you know, in the shadow of the bomb, as well as, you know, the promise of technological advances. And so, you know, how does Fagan play on some of these themes in the album, and what were some of the things that really sort of, you know, he's trying to sort of capture here?
1: Well, you know, so as we talked about, on the one hand, right, he's this jazz fanatic and he loves kind of the hipster beat culture, but he's also a member of the science fiction book club, as he talked about, you know, proud science fiction nerd, both him and Walter Becker. And so, you know, the context of this time is, on the one hand, he's thinking about this really bland suburban life and the contrast with, you know, this kind of hipster world he wants to inhabit. But also he's reading science fiction. And you have to remember this kind of, you know, futurism literature that was, you know, very popular of this era. So, you know, you have the Jetsons and you have Disneyland's Tomorrowland and Arthur Raidbaugh's comics, and also just kind of all of these news magazines talking about how the future is going to be so wonderful. One clip that I love is a 1966 Time magazine that surveyed futurists, said, quote, by 2000, the machines will be producing so much that everyone in the U.S. will, in effect, be independently wealthy. With government benefits, even non-working families will have, by one estimate, an annual income of $30,000 to $40,000 in 1966 dollars. That's like $300,000 today, I think. How to use leisure meaningfully will be a major problem. And Herman Kahn forecasts a pleasure-oriented society full of, quote, wholesome degeneracy. So, I mean, it's interesting to look at this, particularly right now in this AI moment. But, you know, Fagan is aware of this futurism, right? This optimism, the new frontier of technology making the world a wonderful place. At the same time, he's stuck in suburbia doing duck and cover drills at school. And I think that contrast, you know, shapes his cynicism. And by the time we get to the 1980s, he's saying, well, you know, look back at what we were promised versus where we arrived at. And that's really the kind of like emotional center of The Nightfly.
0: Yeah. I mean, it is just really, you know, yeah, it's you know, the fact that we're sitting here in, you know, 2026, and yeah, the machines are about to do all the work for us, but we're not going to be getting any of the profits from that. We will not be, you know, we might have leisure time, but it will not be, you know, yeah, that's,
1: yeah, we're not waiting for your $300,000 check from Elon Musk.
0: Yeah. So, let's listen to the first track of this album, IGY. You know, set this up for us. Well, first of all, what does the IGY stand for, and sort of, you know, what is it sort of, what are the themes that he's really sort of playing with here in this opening track?
1: IGY, that stands for International Geophysical Year. This was supposed to be a year and a half international campaign of scientific discovery from 1957 to 1958. And it promised a quote unquote assault on the unknown, culminating in the launch of the first artificial satellites, USSR Sputnik and United States Explorer 1. So, right, Fagan kind of uses this as a springboard to talk about all of these kind of inventions and wonders that were, you know, promised by the futurism of the 1950s, some of which, you know, came true, but they were often kind of the more mundane ones like spandex. And then a lot of the more optimistic ones that would have more materially made people's lives better didn't come to fruition. Mm-hmm. So, you know, it's kind of the irony of someone singing from that point of view, from that time period, from the 1980s, looking back and realizing how few of these wonders actually came to pass.
0: Yeah, and also, you know, because so much of your piece really talks about the audio qualities of these tracks, is there there's a couple of notable things here you might want to mention also about this song and why it, you know, this became one of those, you know, tracks that would be, you know, played to demonstrate, you know, the high fidelity quality of this album.
1: Well, yeah, like we mentioned, this is, you know, a digitally recorded album. Steely Dan had done everything to tape, but it had lots of issues because when you're recording so many takes, tape starts to, you know, oxidize and kind of starts to fall apart. And so, you know, the irony is that they were sort of buying into, you know, an optimistic future of digital audio in recording this album. And asked in interviews, one of the things Fagan said, you know, that he thought that the studio and, you know, digital technology was one of the only things that sort of he had dreamed of as a child that actually became true. And so their audio perfectionism really kind of reached a peak here with the Nightfly. And in particular, right, digital audio allows for a lot wider dynamic range, which, you know, can kind of sound harsh, particularly to ears used to listening to tape, which can kind of compress dynamic range. But because of that, you know, it became this legendary album to kind of test your audio equipment, because no tape noise, right, lots of dynamic range.
0: All right, so let's get into it here. This is the first track off of the Nightfly. This is IGY.

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2: All right, welcome back. You are listening to your Tuesday Afternoon Rock Show, and I'm here in studio with author, historian, and music critic Josh Mound, who writes a column for the website Audiophile Style on the best version of albums. And today we're talking about Donald Fagen's 1982 classic album, The Nightfly. And we'll sort of pick up where we left off, you know, with, we just listened to the opening track, IGY. And, you know, of course, we never got those flying cars or the 90-minute train rides from New York to Paris, as we were promised in the 1950s. But the one fantasy that did come true to a certain extent is music technology, which you said a little bit about before. But can you talk a little bit about sort of this coming digital revolution in music that, you know, Fagen is certainly, you know, anticipating and sort of leading here with this album?
3: Yeah, I mean, it's hard to appreciate in retrospect just how much audio technology advanced really from the 50s through the 70s. I mean, you start with kind of, you know, mono audio, no multi-tracking, and pretty quickly, you know, by the mid-1960s, you're getting four tracks and then eight tracks and then, you know, 70s, 16, 32, 64, all on tape. And, you know, there were pros and cons of that because as you add more tracks to tape, sometimes, you know, the tracks get narrower and that can affect audio quality. And also just as this encouraged studio perfectionism, as I mentioned before, it sort of leads to testing the limits of tape, where tape can kind of wear out. And, you know, besides the Gaucho Sessions, you know, famously Fleetwood Mac ran into this where, you know, tapes just started to fall apart.
2: Yeah, did they almost lose Rumours?
3: They almost lost Rumours. Yeah, the engineer had made a backup of, you know, a previous version of the session tapes. And so they then just went back to that and started again. And for Gaucho, one of the songs they had to mix very quickly because they realized they were starting to lose some of the you know, magnetic material off of the tape.
2: So all these problems are gone when you go digital.
3: In theory. Yeah. I mean, and that's one of the ironies too, that, you know, is sort of almost like a meta level commentary of the album, is that they sort of found out that, you know, digital wasn't all it cracked up to be. So the production team was producer Gary Katz, and engineer Roger Nichols, who had been with Steely Dan from the beginning. And then by later in their career, they add another sort of all-star engineer, Elliot Shiner. And there kind of became a divide between Nichols and

0: Shiner in particular about like whether digital was the best way to record. And by the end of their career, Steely Dan had kind of went back to tape. And I talked to Elliot Shiner, and he was the one, you know, kind of riding the levels and doing some of this, you know, stuff for the digital machine, which was actually a digital tape machine. You know, this is pre-computers. Mm-hmm. And he talked about how, well, actually, you know, you have in these early analog to digital recorders something called dither, which is like the tape noise of digital. And so he actually had to not ever record the levels too low, or else you would start to hear dither. And so really, like, he doesn't like the way this album sounded in retrospect. You know, he said to him it sounds really harsh and bright, and if it were up to him, you know, they would have done it with tape. But actually they had kind of carried out this ABC shootout where they had a band playing live in the studio, a tape recording of the same performance and a digital recording of the same performance, and switch back between the three, and that's how they decided to record digital. But Shiner wasn't there for that comparison, and he's like, you know, if I were there, I would have said, let's stick to tape. But so the interesting thing is it's kind of the pristine quality was really remarkable and unique at the time, but I think it took a while for us to realize, you know, some of the downsides of digital, which to a certain extent have been mitigated today. You know, we have high-res digital and all kinds of stuff. But then, you know, it was barely better than CD quality. And like I said, it was to these tape machines with really kind of, you know, by now vintage analog to digital converters that had their own problems.
1: Yeah, so let's listen to another track here. This is the song The Night Fly. And, you know, this is where, you know, really meet this character that he has constructed, this sort of composite of many of this amalgamation of all these DJs of his youth. Tell us a little bit about sort of, you know, this, you know, set up this song for us in terms of the, sort of the themes that come out in it.
0: So, yes, this is, like you said, where he sets up this amalgamation of all of these guys that he listened to, and it gives him a little bit of critical distance from his own childhood because, you know, he's inhabiting this character rather than singing from the perspective, you know, of his youth, which, you know, I think would have been too sappy for someone who was part of Steely Dan.
1: Yeah.
0: You know, and so in addition to Mort Vega, another guy that's come up later is this guy named Long John Nebel.
1: Yeah.
0: And so you're going to hear a line where he says, won't you turn down your radio, respect the 7-second delay we use. And this is how Nebel came in, because he was kind of the first person to use a delay, because he would have this crazy thing called the party line where people would talk about like UFOs and all kinds of stuff. As we were, you know, yes, off air talking about before, this kind of a precursor to
1: like Art Bell and Coast to Coast
0: yes,
1: Radio.
0: Yes, to Art Bell, Coast to Coast. So of course, you needed a 7-second delay because you didn't know what people were going to say. But he kind of nods to that with the delay. And also, there's a line that says, so you say there's a race of men in the trees. You're for tough legislation. Thanks for calling. I wait all night for calls like these, right? So, you know, kind of funny, but talking about just this weird subculture of the radio that, in addition to, you know, the jazz that was being played, just kind of like the bizarre off-the-wall talk that would be on these stations late at night that he listened to.
1: Yeah, man, I miss that stuff. You know, rest in peace, Art Bell. That, you know, he kept me awake on many a late night. So this, let's listen to this track. This is The Night Fly off of that album, 1982, Donald Fagen.

0: Coming up this Friday night at Offbeat Roadhouse, we celebrate Juneteenth by looking back at the 2025 Jen Taub concert. 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
1: All right, we are back here and conversation with author, historian, and music critic Josh Mound, who writes regularly for the website Audiophile Style and has a column called The Best Version Of, and really just an amazing piece on the best version of Donald Fagen's Nightfly, which we've been talking about this hour. And, you know, we just listened to, the title track, The Nightfly. And, you know, one of the things that as we've talked about already, I mean, this is set within a time period and unique in America in the post-war era, you know, when he was coming of age. And this last track we're going to listen to this afternoon is, one that, captures this sort of, that sort of era really, in a way that's perhaps only Donald Fagen could. Tell us a little bit about this next track, New Frontier.
2: Right. So, of course, it takes its name from kind of the Kennedy administration initiatives, which, was the peak of kind of this optimism that we're building towards this bright future. And, of course, the first cracks of that, come quickly with the Kennedy assassination and the escalation in Vietnam. And so the premise is, as Fagen said, quote, "It's actually based on a true story that I heard about some kids. Their parents go away for the weekend and they use the fallout shelter to have a party. It was a perfect party room, had plenty of stale Twinkies and so on, and all the food that you might need and a lot of beer. I like the idea of a fallout shelter used for something connected with life rather than something connected with destruction. Of course, the fallout shelters probably would have been useless in the case of oblivion anyway, so at least we could have a party."
1: Of course.
2: So kind of, the character in this is this, teenage boy trying to like woo this girl who her description is actually based on engineer Roger Nichols' wife, actually, and, trying to impress her about talking about, "I can't wait till I move to the city, till I finally make up my mind to learn design and study overseas." So, it's this suburban boy, obviously kind of loosely based on Fagen himself, with kind of these, pretensions of like a really glamorous future. And, as he's trying to kind of hit on this girl in this party down in the bomb shelter.
1: Yeah. And in a place that is the epitome of the sort of existential threat that, all children growing up in that age were facing. Yeah.
2: Right, right. So, it's like the perfect encapsulation of the contrast between kind of the dread and the optimism of the era.
1: Yeah. So let's listen to this track here. This is New Frontier.

0: All right, that was Donald Fagen with New Frontier. I'm here with Josh Mound talking about this album and his work for the website Audiophile Style, where he has a column called The Best Version Of. Before we wrap up our conversation, I did want to mention that WTJU's Climate Connection airs each Tuesday at noon and again at 7 p.m. Support comes from Marion Enterprises of Central Virginia, serving clients' commercial construction needs, including renovation and rehab, adaptive reuse, and green building. 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You know, Josh, before this show and before, I knew very little about the world of audiophiles and the sort of the quest for the perfect sound. But something you said in one of your essays on the site really stuck with me. You said, music brings beauty into an often ugly world. And at its best, being an audiophile is about making sure that beauty doesn't get obscured. So tell me a little bit about sort of how, why does sound matter, and why did, and sort of what is the sort of, what is Audiophile Style as a site, and sort of what is this sort of world of audiophiles for the uninitiated?
1: I mean, it's, basically about trying to, on the one hand, find the best sounding versions of the music you like. And, people often don't appreciate that we usually only get one version on a streaming site. But either in a digital form or analog form on vinyl, there's usually, a bunch of different masterings of albums that sound vastly different. And so it's about finding that, but also getting equipment, good enough that you can actually kind of hear those differences. And I think one of the things about kind of our streaming culture and like our Bluetooth culture is that, music kind of becomes a little disposable and we just sort of listen to it passively. A lot of being an audiophile is more kind of like active listening and really paying attention to those small details, which, has kind of like a cool meditative quality to it. And I think, so this whole world Audiophile Style and, other sites where gear's reviewed and people talk about different recordings. And I think, you're seeing a lot of younger people kind of go back to wired headphones and obviously to vinyl. But I would say as, a digital audio guy that there's just as much good stuff out there digitally. Now people associate digital with just like MP3 streaming, but digital audio has a lot to recommend it, and when you dig into all of the kind of best CDs or DVDs or SACDs or kind of other versions of stuff out there, you can find some great things. And I also think another myth is that you have to spend a ton of money to get good audio equipment and be an audiophile, and that's not really true. You just kind of have to know what you're looking for, and I always, tell people like, hey, just reach out to me if you've got a budget and you're looking for something, like I'll help you find the maximize your budget. There's lots of kind of affordable IEMs and headphones and speakers and stuff that are great out there that I think, might not be at your local big box store, but are pretty easily accessible now with, the World Wide Web. So
0: yeah. And on that sort of question of the best version of, I think you must sort of share with the listeners, what is the best version of Donald Fagen's Nightfly?
1: I think it's, the original CD version that kind of, gave it this reputation as being kind of, I think IGY was called the free bird of pro audio, like, this album that you want to use to demonstrate your equipment or to test whether like the mix on your monitors at the kind of concert you're running sounds best.
0: They sort of use it to test the levels, right?
1: Yes. Yeah. And because it's predictable tonality and stuff, and it's like, do I have the bass right? Do I have the mid-range right? All this kind of stuff. I also think there was a DVD version that Roger Nichols made in the early 2000s, kind of a different transfer. That one sounds very good too. They kind of both have things to recommend it, but it's hard not to love the original CD because it became so legendary.
0: Yeah. Well, this has been a really fun conversation. I've really enjoyed this journey into the world of audiophiles, as well as this remarkable album, which I must say I didn't fully appreciate the sonic qualities of it for after years of only listening to it on vinyl. Now I'm actually listening to it on really one of the better streaming services, Apple Music, which actually does not have any sort of loss of quality compared to some others. But this is, again, this stuff matters. Matters what we listen to and how we hear it. So thanks again, Josh, for coming in and sharing your work. And I encourage everyone to go out and check out his writings on Audiophile Style, the best version of. There are tons of albums that he's written extensively on. Deep dives into both the history as well as the music. So check it out. So we have got to get out of here, but coming up next is Around This Town, and I'll see you in a couple weeks. All right, take care, folks.
2: Thursday, about a week after a former Hollymead Elementary teacher was charged with 11 felonies involving children. A teacher at Woodbrook Elementary was charged earlier this year with possession of child pornography. Seville Right Now reports that during a tense meeting last Wednesday, Hollymead parents expressed frustration with Haas's lack of communication about the arrests. For VPM News, I'm Hannah Davis-Reed.
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Good afternoon. Welcome to Around This Town. Ed Griffin here with you. We have a great deal of music to cover this week, a very active week in the live music scene. Evan Hunter is at the Jefferson Theater tonight. The String Cheese Incident is at the Ting Pavilion on Saturday. Colby Cooper at the Jefferson on Friday. Caleb Caudill and the Sweet Critters Friday at the Southern. And the Red Wing Roots and Music Fest in Mount Solon near Harrisonburg kicks off Friday with three great days of music, food, and fun. All kinds of things at Red Wing, including daily yoga classes, Saturday morning bike rides, a Red Wing fun run on Saturday, plenty of kids' activities too. And there'll be food, craft, and wellness vendors on hand with a variety of camping options. You can get all the information you want on Red Wing at redwingroots.com. Meanwhile, we've got a lot of territory to cover, so let's get started with so many music artists at Red Wing. We're going to start off today with the Wood Brothers on Around This Town.

0: Palmyra and their song Floats Away, which was recorded in a studio on Lake Louisa. They will be performing Saturday at the Red Wing Roots and Music Festival. We also heard Lucius, Until We Get There. They will be Friday at Red Wing. And we started off with Wood Brothers and Witness. They are headlining Friday's lineup at the Red Wing. Also wanted to mention that there is a great hike for those of them, actually several hikes, that if you are interested and you'll be over in Mount Solon on Saturday morning, the Shenandoah Mountain and Potomac Appalachian Trail Club will be leading a choice of three hikes on Shenandoah Mountain. And we also want to remind you that a little bit later in the show, we're going to have a set of songs from a lot of the different female performers that'll be playing this weekend at the Red Wing Roots and Music Festival.
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0: Hey, you've landed on Around This Town on WTJU. Evan Hunter is playing tonight at the Jefferson Theater. Welcome, Evan. Comfort the Falls, the name of the song on Around This Town.

0: That's Chuck Reagan with California Burritos. Chuck Reagan, June 25th at the Southern Cafe. Caleb Cottle will be at the Southern Cafe this Friday. We heard New York City in the rain. And speaking of New York City in the rain, it'll be raining ticker tape on Thursday as the city of New York celebrates one of the first professional sports championships in many, many years as they celebrate the New York Knicks winning the NBA championship with their traditional ticker tape parade. Starts north on Broadway and heads right through the Canyon of Heroes. We also heard Colby Cooper with Fall. Colby Cooper Friday, this Friday at the Jefferson Theater. And Evan Hohner, Comfort the Fall. He will be at the Jefferson Theater this very evening.
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0: WTJU is pleased to sponsor the Fay Festival at Ix Park on Saturday and Sunday. 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You know, Fridays After Five is well underway. That's the free Friday night weekend kickoff at the Ting Pavilion. It offers free entertainment, food trucks and beverages, and most of the neighborhood, your friends, and maybe your work associates will be hanging around. It's a great way to kick off the weekend. And this Friday night, James Tamelkoff will be on hand to provide great music. This is Love on a Two-Way Lane by James Tamelkoff on Around This Town.

Sean Mullins with Gambler's Heart. Sean Mullins, July 16th at the Southern Cafe. Angela Easterling with Lay My Head. This is a unique opportunity. On July 16th, the Central Library in Charlottesville presents A Songwriter's Journey Through American Music with Angela Easterling. It's your chance to get up close and personal with the artist, learn about the process of making music and a little bit of history on American music, plus ask any questions you have. It's all July 16th at the Central Library in Charlottesville. Ramona and the Holy Smokes, A Thousand Little Heartbreaks, July 10th. For Ramona and the Holy Smokes at the Southern Cafe. And then James Tamelkoff, Love on a Two-Way Lane, June 26th, Fridays after 5 at the Ting Pavilion. Well, there are just a ton of performers at the Red Wing Roots and Music Festival in Mount Solon this weekend. And there are a ton of female artists we're going to feature in the next set of songs. I did want to remind you, though, that certainly you can buy a three-day pass for all 3 days, Friday, Saturday, and Sunday. But single-day passes are also available, and you can get information on all of that at redwingroots.com. Meanwhile, let's get started. Here is Anna Tivel with Animal Poem. She'll be Friday night at Red Wing on Around This Town.

0: Cat Clyde, everywhere I go. Sunday at the Red Wing Roots and Music Festival, the Cody Sisters, Rhythm of Her Soul, they'll be there at Saturday in Mount Solon. Shelby Mean, Streets of Boulder, Saturday at Red Wing. The Judy Chops will be on Friday. We heard Devil Whiskey from the Judy Chops. Angela Autumn with Millionaire Money. Angela Autumn on Friday. And Anna Tibble with Animal Poem Friday at Red Wing. Hey, you know, Thursday and Wednesday and Tuesday, so let's go backwards. Tuesday through Thursday at 4 o'clock, it's a magic hour as it's the start of three great programs from the WTJU Folk Department. Of course, around this town is Tuesday starting at 4. 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And then on Thursdays, it is Peter who is coming in, of course, with Folk and Beyond, where we explore the boundaries of folk music from around the world. 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
0: Well, so glad to have you with us on Around This Town. Ed Griffin with you. And we are looking forward to this Saturday's show at the Ting Pavilion. We've been talking about it. We've given tickets away. It's the String Cheese Incident this Saturday. 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

0: Fireside Collective, back to Caroline, September 4th. They will be playing at the Fridays After 5 at the Ting Pavilion, a great band from Asheville that you can see for free on September 4th. Allison Krauss and Union Station, looks like the end of the road. Allison Krauss and Union Station, along with Jerry Douglas at the Ting on July 18th. Drew Pace with Red Eyed Mama, July 17th. At the Ting, Fridays After 5. And of course, this Saturday, the String Cheese Incident with Road Home. They'll be at the Ting this Saturday.
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0: Well, the Neon Angels are back at it again. Susan Munson, Holly Renee Allen, Gina Sobel, with a fourth member who always rotates. But we had them in the studio here earlier in the year before one of their shows. Well, they'll be appearing on July 17th at the Front Porch. The Neon Angels. This is Susan Munson. You can't do everything on Around This Town.

Gina Sobel, Holly Renee Allen, Susan Munson will be joined by Jules Kresge, Neon Angels, July 17th at the Front Porch. Susan Munson, we heard You Can't Do Everything. Holly Renee Allen with First Time Love Kind of Thing. And Gina Sobel just

0: Now with Canyons, and of course, Holly Renee Allen joined by Sean Mullins on that song, who will also be appearing, not with Neon Angels, but the night before at the Southern Cafe. That would be July 16th. Ed Griffin here on Around This Town.
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0: Hey, Lyle Lovett, coming to town July 21st at the Paramount Theater. Here's a couple from Lyle Lovett.

0: Well, I love it if I had a boat, and I've been to Memphis, July 21st at the Paramount. I love it. He performs in usually three different formats, one solo, two with his small, large band, and three with his large band. This is the small, large band at the Paramount Theater. A great sound from Lyle Lovett, July 21st at the Paramount.
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0: Madison Cunningham is coming to the Jefferson Theater on September 19th. This is Wake by Madison Cunningham on Around This Town.

Well, that is Bruce Hornsby with North Dakota Slate Roof. Bruce Hornsby, October 16th at the Jefferson Theater. Madison Cunningham with Wake, September 19th at the Jefferson. Well, we're straight ahead to a great weekend of music here in Central Virginia. Don't forget the Red Wing Roots and Music Festival, Friday through Sunday in Mount Solon. Evan Hohner at the Jefferson tonight. String Cheese Incident at the Ting Pavilion Saturday. Colby Cooper at the Jefferson on Friday. And Caleb Caudill and the Sweet Critters Friday at the Southern. Cameron is coming in with sneak previews at 6 o'clock. Around This Town returns next Tuesday at 4 o'clock. Have a great week.

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1: 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Don't ask me why. I'm just doing it, that's all.
0: What a strange person.

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And I want to remind you before getting started that the Virginia Theater Festival kicks off the summer season with Ken Ludwig's Moriarty at the Ruth Kaplan Theater. Sherlock Holmes and his trusty sidekick Watson are on a case filled with spies, blackmail, and intrigue. Performances run June 20th through the 28th. Tickets and information are at virginiatheaterfestival.org.

And to get things started today, I wanted to theme the show after the one and only legend, Steven Spielberg, who has a new film in theaters now called Disclosure Day. Don't want to talk too much about that film. I've seen it, and I think it's best to go in blind for this one. So I personally avoided as much information as I could about it. And I think it was rewarding because it wasn't what I expected if you're expecting a Spielberg summer popcorn film. And of course, you know, Spielberg himself, his story is sort of depicted in a way in the semi-autobiographical film The Fablemans. But he after a short time in film school and a childhood worth of playing with cameras and making his own movies, I believe snuck onto a Universal or Warner Brothers set lot and just started carrying sandbags around and helping until he was able to get more steady work in studio lots and eventually direct his own film with Duel. Here's one I played a couple weeks ago, Anything Goes, with Spielberg's wife, Kate Capshaw, on vocals. Have to start with it again, though, so I hope you enjoy it. From Indiana Jones and the Temple of Doom, Kate Capshaw with Mandarin lyrics for the Cole Porter piece, Anything Goes, with some orchestration by, of course, John Williams. On Sneak Previews, your weekly cinema hour on WTJU.

And welcome back to Sneak Previews here, your weekly cinema hour on WTJU. We're doing a Steven Spielberg show today. And if you're just tuning in, you've probably already realized that because it's some pretty iconic themes when you get to Spielberg movies, most of which are scored by John Williams. Not all of them, but a majority of Spielberg films, of which there are many. Let me tell you really quickly that Live Arts is hosting three community input sessions, one for each finalist, to select their next producing artistic director. Session one is Tuesday, June 16th, with Adrian Oliver. Session two is Thursday, June 18th, with Leslie M. Scott Jones. And the final session is Thursday, July 16th, with Matthew Reynolds. Each session runs from 5:30 to 7 p.m. in the Founders Theater on East Water Street and are free and open to the public to meet each candidate and ask questions. So for more info and their policies, you can visit livearts.org/work-here. A lot of info there, but you can always visit WTJU.net and check out our events and PSAs. And, of course, in the background, we have the iconic theme for Jaws, 1976, really the movie that invented the summer blockbuster, and also sort of put John Williams on the map as a composer and Steven Spielberg as a force to be reckoned with in Hollywood. Before that, it was also John Williams with Wild Signals, the sort of the main theme for Close Encounters and the music that drives the narrative, as those melodies are what the aliens use to communicate with the humans in that UFO story. Before that, it was Edith Piaf with a piece that you can hear on the radio in Saving Private Ryan from that wonderful scene where the translator sort of sums up the lyrics and describes Edith Piaf's words to the soldiers, and they just listen quietly. And we started with Anything Goes, with arrangements by John Williams and vocals by Kate Capshaw from Indiana Jones and the Temple of Doom. And coming up, I want to look at some films that were produced by Steven Spielberg as well, along the lines of, you know, Back to the Future and some of those Don Bluth animations. The first one he did was called I Want to Hold Your Hand, and it was sort of a comedy about four teens headed to see the Beatles on the Ed Sullivan Show. It's from 1978, and I guess you can imagine what we're going to play right now on Sneak Previews, your weekly cinema hour on WTJU.

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0: All right, WTJU here. This is Sneak Previews, your weekly cinema hour. And we're doing a Steven Spielberg show today. We've got the Raiders March in the background, of course, from Raiders of the Lost Ark, 1981. And before that, we heard Earth Angel, Will You Be Mine? That was Marvin Berry and the Starlighters. Of course, Marvin Berry playing the cousin of Chuck Berry in Back to the Future, produced by Steven Spielberg and directed by Robert Zemeckis in 1985. We also heard the Scherzo for Motorcycle and Orchestra from Indiana Jones and the Last Crusade. That's my favorite Indiana Jones and one of my comfort films. I would put it in my top 10. From Lincoln, we heard Getting Out the Vote. 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And I've got a special guest here in the studio today for some local critic commentary. We have film connoisseur Gillespie Wainwright.
1: Hello.
0: Hey, how are you today?
1: Pretty good.
0: And do you also enjoy Steven Spielberg movies?
1: Yes, I really like them. They're awesome.
0: Could you name a few favorites?
1: Last Crusade and Raiders of the Lost Ark. And I also really like Goonies.
0: The Goonies, which is sort of a movie produced by Steven Spielberg and
1: yes.
0: Not directed by it. How about E.T.?
1: That's also one of my favorites.
0: You're maybe about as old as Elliot from E.T. now.
1: Yeah.
0: So maybe you can relate to that kid a little bit.
1: Yeah.
0: Steven Spielberg has some good family themes in his movies. Can you talk about any of the family themes that you've seen in a Spielberg movie? How he makes good stories about families who come together and help each other? Well, you mentioned The Last Crusade. The Last Crusade. That one has a good father and son story in it.
1: Yeah, and also Crystal Skull.
0: Indiana Jones and the Crystal Skull.
1: Yeah, that has...
0: also a father-son theme.
1: Yes.
0: That's right. And do you like father-son themes?
1: Yeah.
0: Well, what else would you like to tell people about your favorite Steven Spielberg movies? You know, he also directed... Hook, about Peter Pan, and he directed
1: Jurassic
0: Park.
1: Yeah, I really like Hook because I liked Peter Pan when I was, like, really little, and it's fun to see Peter Pan grow up.
0: Yeah. What's your favorite scene from a Steven Spielberg movie?
1: I really like the scene in Indiana Jones where he's running away from the ball.
0: Running away from the ball. That's a pretty famous one. It's a really big ball.
1: Yeah.
0: You might call it a boulder.
1: Yeah.
0: all right. Well, we really appreciate the local critic commentary from our friend Gillespie Wainwright. Anything else you'd like to say to our audience before we go into our next Spielberg piece?
1: No.
0: Wonderful. Well, we mentioned E.T. as one of the, you know, great family films and family-themed films, I think, of the 1980s. We're going to hear more John Williams again, Steven Spielberg's frequent collaborator, who just came out of retirement to score his new film, Disclosure Day, which is, you know, in theaters right now. So, coming up, we've got the main titles from E.T., and we'll let the Raiders March play us out on Sneak Previews, your weekly cinema hour.
1: Have a nice day.
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0: All right. That's all the time we've got for this Tuesday's edition of Sneak Previews, your weekly cinema hour on WTJU. This has been the Steven Spielberg Show, and it's been really fun. I really enjoyed Disclosure Day, and I hope you will too. 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On Saturday, June 20th, John Paul Douglas and the Bitter Trades take the stage, and on Sunday, it's the Gina Sobel duo. Event and menu details are at potterscraftcider.com or their Facebook and Instagram pages. So in the background here, we have the score for Disclosure Day. This is the piece Listen, and this is the score that John Williams came out of retirement for by Spielberg's request. He's like 94 years old right now. We'll see, you know, when Spielberg makes another movie, if he'll do it again. He kind of was talking like The Fablemans was going to be his last one. We also heard The Look of Love from Dusty Springfield. That's off the Catch Me If You Can soundtrack from 2002. And before that, we heard Merle Haggard's version of When My Blue Moon Turns to Gold Again. That's his 1977 album, Ramblin' Fever. And it's sung on screen by Goldie Hawn in the Sugarland Express, which was Spielberg's 1974 pre-Jaws feature film, like his first actual feature film following Duel, which was a television film. Sugarland Express was for the large screen. Before that, we also heard The Goonies Are Good Enough. That was Cyndi Lauper's main theme for The Goonies in 1985, again, which Spielberg did not direct. He produced it and was doing a Steven Spielberg Presents thing at that time in the early days of Amblin Entertainment, which later, you know, became DreamWorks Entertainment. And then we started that set off with the main titles from E.T., just those, it was really just some scary cues for a minute there that I absolutely love, because I think the opening of E.T. is brilliant, but I can see how it would sound a little odd on the radio. And then coming up, you're going to want to stick around for the hottest classic and contemporary jazz, blues, and soul with Barrington, because he's going to be here handling your Straight No Filter from 7 to 9 p.m. tonight. And of course, you can hear Straight No Filter every Tuesday night on WTJU from 7 to 9 p.m. And I'm going to leave you with the iconic theme from Jurassic Park. Again, another John Williams piece. And John Williams just composed the most recognizable themes in movie music. When you go from Star Wars to Superman to Indiana Jones, Harry Potter, what am I missing? Of course, Jurassic Park.
1: Star Wars.
0: We got that one. So we're going to hear Journey to the Island, which I think covers both of the Jurassic Park melodies that people recognize and associate with the film. And then I will see you next week. I hope you enjoyed the Spielberg edition of Sneak Previews, your weekly cinema hour on WTJU.

0: I'm Dr. Anthony Lazowitz, and this is Climate Connections. From 2021 to 2024, clean energy manufacturing in the U.S. boomed. Companies announced more than $200 billion in investment in producing EVs, batteries, solar panel parts, and more, along with the creation of more than 200,000 jobs. But last year, the industry took a downturn. Matthew Vining is with Atlas Public Policy. According to a report by his group and the Environmental Defense Fund, companies canceled projects that represented almost $30 billion in investment and 40,000 jobs.
1: And the spike in cancellations or retractions led to pretty stagnated net growth from what we saw as a high watermark in 2024.
0: According to the report, Trump administration policy changes and funding cuts were a major cause.
1: Cuts in federal tax credits for clean vehicles, restrictions placed on wind and solar projects at the federal level, as well as lowering vehicle emission standards, just ended up introducing a lot of uncertainty for manufacturers.
0: Some investment in clean energy continues, but more cancellations have come this year, and the sector is growing far more slowly than it was. So Vining says communities are grappling with the loss of expected jobs and revenue. Climate Connections is produced by the Yale Center for Environmental Communication. To learn more about climate change, visit climateconnections.org.
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3: 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And a big thanks to Cameron for another great edition of Sneak Previews. Right now, you're listening to Straight No Filter. My name is Barrington Wilson, and I'll be your host for these next 2 hours. 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Miller's Downtown has been serving Charlottesville for more than 40 years. Miller's is open Tuesday through Sunday at 5 p.m. for food, drink, and live music. 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And I want to take this time to remind you that Wednesday nights, Gary and Steve bring you a world-spanning mix of modern jazz and the avant-garde. Tune in for a weekly dose of living time. Wednesday nights from 7 to 9. And first up this evening is something from the great Charles Mingus.

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2: And we are back. And we finished that first set with something from the Dave Liebman Big Band. And they were performing a Wayne Shorter classic composition, Black Nile. And that was from their album, A Tribute to Wayne Shorter, from 2014. This one was issued on MAMA Mama Records. And that was Dave Liebman on the soprano saxophone and a rhythm section of Jim Reedy on the piano, Tony Marino on bass, Marco Marchinko on drums, Vic Juris was on the guitar, and an extended woodwind and brass section with arrangements by Matt Holmquist. And we started off the show with the great Charles Mingus in a larger group setting, and that was his composition, Solo Dancer, from his album, The Black Saint and the Sinner Lady. This one was recorded in 1963 and issued on Impulse Records. Mingus, of course, was on bass, Jackie Byard on piano, Danny Richman on drums, Charlie Mariano was on the alto saxophone, Dick Hafer on the tenor sax and flute, Ralph Erickson and Richard Williams on trumpets, Quentin Jackson on trombone, Don Butterfield on tuba and bass trombone, Jay Berliner on guitar, and arrangements by Bob Hammer. 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And next up is pianist Massimo Ferrau.

And we just heard the great tenor saxophonist Hank Mobley and his group doing the Debussy composition My Reverie from Hank Mobley's album Curtain Call from 1957. That one was issued on the Blue Note label. And joining the great tenor saxophonists there were Kenny Dorham on trumpet, Sonny Clark on piano, Jimmy Rouser on bass, and Art Taylor on the drums. And before that, we heard an interesting take on Johann Sebastian Bach's Toccata and Fuga in D minor, and that was from pianist Massimo Ferrau and his trio, and it was from his album of the same title from 2017, issued on Venus Records. And joining the pianists there were Nicola Barbone on bass and Ruben Bellavia on drums. And coming up tomorrow afternoon on Beyond Borders, Super Yamba Band leader Daniel Yount, will chat with Steve Kindig about the group's Afro-Funk show this Sunday at the Southern. Additional details at WTJU.net. And WTJU is supported by the Center at Belvedere, a nonprofit community resource for healthy aging. 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And next up is Carmel Jones.

And we just heard guitarist Jacques Lazor covering The Lamp Is Low from his album For the Love of You. And this was recorded in 2016, and it was issued on WJ3 Records. And joining the guitarists were Eric Reed on piano, Tony Dumas was on bass, and Willie Jones III was on drums. And we started out the set with the remarkable Carmel Jones. And he was covering Full Moon and Empty Arms from his album of the same title from 1961. This one was issued on

0: And it is 8 o'clock p.m. and this is WTJU Charlottesville on 91.1 FM and worldwide at WTJU.net. And we finished that last set with drummer Alvin Queen covering the Miles Davis Victor Feldman composition Seven Steps to Heaven from his album I Ain't Looking at You. And this was recorded in 2006 and issued on Enja Records. And joining the great drummer right here were Mike LaDon on the Hammond B3 organ, Peter Bernstein on guitar, Terrell Stafford on trumpet, Jesse Davis was on the alto saxophone. And before that, we heard a vocal cover of that same tune from the wonderful vocalist Cassandra Wilson from her album Traveling Miles, an album that was released in 1999 on the Blue Note label. And joining the vocalists there were Eric Lewis on piano, Lonnie Plaxico on bass, Marcus Baylor on drums and percussion, Stefan Harris on vibes, and that was Regina Carter, I believe, on the violin. And WTJU is supported by Potter's Craft Cider, whose tasting room features cider flights, cocktails, and non-alcoholic beverages with live music and community events Friday, Saturday, and Sunday. On Saturday, June 20th, John Paul Douglas and the Bitter Trades take the stage, and on Sunday, it's the Gina Sobel duo. Event and menu details are at potterscraftcider.com or their Facebook and Instagram pages. And next up is the wonderful vocalist, Renee Marie.
1: My love must be a kind of blind love. I can't see anyone but you.